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0: know that it's new. 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
1: New like a beautiful day. 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
1: Understand, my beloved, we don't live for the blessing. 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The

0: 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And the word you are about to hear will bless your life in more ways than you can imagine. Coming straight from our pastor, Bishop Denzel Roll. We now receive the word.
1: All right. Typically, when I teach on Sundays, I have half the amount of notes that I have tonight. Pray my strength in the Lord. Me and Danny was going through it. Danny usually is good with me in the Jeep when I go through my notes. And for the first time, Danny was going through Danny saying, Daddy, there's a lot. Daddy said to me that, Daddy, you're pushing it. There's a lot tonight. So me and him edited some stuff out. I said, look better now. So anyway, let's read. One of the things that I felt a Santa Bohush Kandala Bahanzi. Glory to God. There's an abdomen being healed this moment. Right this moment. A relining of the gut. Thank you, Jesus. The meniscus, right meniscus, being supernaturally repaired now. In Jesus' name. So let me build faith here. After church on Sunday, there was a daughter that we had to pray for. This daughter has had a lump in her chest that she was not talking about, but there was a lump in her chest. She went to the doctor the end of last week, and the doctor told her that the lump had doubled in size. She was prayed for. Where did I say she was prayed for? After church, right? After church. She testified the lump is totally gone. Amen. I don't know if it's too late, but I don't like the response. I really don't like the kind of response. I'm not trying to celebrate Pastor Denzel or celebrate life. I'm trying to pick your faith up tonight. If you're going to be here till we finish, you might as well get your faith up and leave here healed, leave here delivered, leave here living your best life. I need some folks that are ready for a move tonight to jump to your feet and shout and sit back down. Come on. Come on. Come on. Come on. Come on. Come on. It's going to be rough tonight. It's going to be rough tonight because the Lord showed me some things going to happen tonight. So I don't know how this is going to happen. Whew, okay, let's go. One of the things I felt assigned to do in 2025 was to tell the body of Christ that we don't have permission to settle in any area of our lives. Parenthetically, while I was there and they was worshiping, the Lord gave me 7 fresh declarations. I was thinking about holding them till Sunday, but let's see how the night goes. That's when it make you all come back Sunday. It ain't like the Holy Ghost tell me, hold them. It's just a little strategy to trick you all to come to church. He that winneth souls is wise. Yeah. So 7 declarations. Some more coming at the end of January. And we change over the year for life. But there are 7 the Lord gave me to give you for now. So I came to you Sunday. Now let me quickly say that this message about more was not one of greed or self-aggrandizement. At the heart of this message was a call for us to do and be all that God has called us to be. A part of the message is for us to be in position to do what God has called us to do. Now, I want to show you something, though. That being said, I want to show you something from Luke 19, and verse 24 to 26 in the Passion Translation. The king said to his other servants, take the money he has, listen to this, and give it to the faithful servant who multiplied my money 10 times over. But master, the other servants objected, why give it to him? He already has so much. Yes, replied the king, but to all who have been faithful, I will give even more to them. And for the ones who have nothing, even the little they seem to have, I will take from them. That seems egregious. It seems unfair. But Father is saying, if you are not going after more, then you don't need what I gave you. get him over here. If you are not endeavoring to increase and expand, he says, I don't need to waste nothing giving it to you. Now, small thing is, I have a problem with this because you're just greedy. You just want more and more and more. The book says, if you're not after more, give me what you have. And he takes the one from the person who only had one and gives it to the one with ten. If you ain't going to maximize it, give it to us. So there is no place in the life of the believer. I didn't off my script. Stay on the script, Dan. There's no place in the life of the believer to be stuck. You cannot accept the same old. That ain't spiritual. That's demonic. For your account to constantly be on the decline, that is not of God. Lord, I need somebody in the back to say, you preaching. All right, if you're in the back, then tell the person next to you, tell them, that's in your back row, your whole row, tell, look at your row and tell them, we ain't supposed to be broke. Did your row go with you or they look a little, they got offended? If they look offended, say to them one more time, tell them, I said we ain't supposed to be broke. And you say, you know what? You know what? From this point on, this row ain't broke no more. We refuse. If you in this row, this is not. If you want to be in a broke row, please leave this row and go to another row because we ain't going to do it. The book says, the brethren said, Jesus, this ain't right. You take the one that he have and give it to the one who got plenty. He says, yes, because I'm all about increase. And if you are not about increase, you ain't with me. God Almighty, I'm trying to see if I can offend you early. I want to get this down on you early, and so you could get mad and say, I can't come up to this kind of church. This is my kind of church. I like poor church. I like church where everybody's struggling. I like church where we got to raise an offering to buy somebody lunch tomorrow. Whereas we won't be the church to raise an offering to buy somebody's house tomorrow. Yeah. I'm trying to find my church. My church, y'all here tonight? Anybody here tonight? All right. So I'm just walking through. So if you struggle with this kind of word, number one, you're arrogant. Because the Bible says the humble people hear good news and get glad. When you hear good news and get sad, you ain't humble, you're arrogant. Number two, if you hear this and get mad, you don't have a kingdom agenda. Because when you see what the enemy is doing out there, you should know we need resources. We need to have resources for the assignment that God has given us. All right, that's the first thing. Let's keep on moving. The next heading here. We shared on something during the singles night we had a few weeks ago, and the Lord says, just drop this in here, because there are some people here who you heard aggressively pursuing more last year, and you're kind of disappointed that things didn't happen the way you thought it was going to happen. He says, I need to free you from the bondage of regret and disappointment. And we release an anointing upon you tonight that we release at the singers conference. Here's that anointing. It comes from Psalm 30, verse 5. Psalm 30, verse 5. Here's that anointing. Anybody got it? Okay, I got it. For his anger endureth but a moment. In his favor is life. Here's the declaration. Weeping may endure for a night, but joy comes in the morning. The announcement that I'm making to you now is for 2026, you don't have permission to cry for more than one night. Let's go on this side of the room. I'm trying to find some people here that from this point on, your struggle can have an expiration date. I will not be depressed for more than one night. Now, things gonna happen that can make you sorry. Things gonna happen that can hurt. But what we're declaring is that hurt got a night. It got literally one night, because by tomorrow morning,

Your memory needs to serve as a springboard. Write that down. Your memory got to serve as a springboard. I was watching something about this. One great athlete, I can't remember who it was. He says, if you want to be a great athlete, the key is you must have short-term memory. You must have short-term memory. You cannot be sulking about your losses. You got to lose and move on. Talk to me. You can't be, oh, I don't know how I lose that game. I don't know how. If that's your mentality, you will stay losing. You gotta throw that thing away quickly. Now let me throw this there for some of the next side of the room. You also need short term memory loss with regard to your victories. Because if you get stuck on your victories, you can settle. You can get comfortable, and you can open the door for the enemy. So no settling. We have short-term memory. We won. Glory to God. Let's move forward. We lost. Glory to God. Let's move forward. Your memory got to set the baseline for your next movement. You got it? So your memory is where you start going forward. All right. Here we go. I'm almost there. So 2025, some things didn't happen, but we're still game for more. And the Lord took me to this example, but this brother, Moses. Now, for good measure, I'm moving really good. For good measure, you listen to us on the radio, you know I don't never finish on the radio, so you should know we preach long. So I've preached this word, this text from Exodus 34 in so many pulpits around the country, not just on the island, but even when I travel to other islands. And I've never preached it in this church. I've released the Spirit all over the place and not here. But I'm learning now, nothing before its time, because God's timing is always perfect. So he says, tonight is the night for you to go to this text at life. No problem. So Exodus 34 is powerful because Moses says to God in Exodus 33, around verse 18, 19, somewhere around there, he says, Lord, show your glory. Now, I've talked about that. He says, Lord, show me your glory. Now, here's the thing with this techie that gets me. This is Moses. Someone say, this is Moses. Okay. Moses saw a bush burning and was not consumed. Moses saw his stick turn into a snake. And it ain't just turn into a snake. It eat two other snake. It was one stick. Moses saw 10 plagues. Moses saw frogs come out of the river. Saw the river turn to blood. Saw lice. Saw all kind of nonsense. That was crazy. I'm so glad I didn't live back then. It was wild. He saw all these things. Moses saw the Red Sea open. Moses saw manna fall from heaven. And then Moses still says to God, I ain't see enough yet. He says, Lord, show me your glory. If I was God, I would say, but you ain't see it yet. But here's something for you to write down. The question for more doesn't bother God. God is not bothered by your desire for more. It does not offend God. You would have thought that God would have said to Moses, but really? You ain't see my glory yet? You ain't see the water open up? You all walk across, and then the same thing you all walk across, it drowned all them? Bro, you still talking about, show me your glory. Your request for more does not intimidate heaven. Heaven welcomes it. God Almighty. Heaven was waiting on you to ask, give me more. So Moses, after all he sees, he says, Lord, I need to see more. Now, here's what gets me in the text. He asks God for more, and now I jump to chapter 34. And this is a cheap preach that I won't do tonight, but any preacher here, take this and preach this when you go to your church. Send me back the offering they give you. Write this down. Every request comes with a requirement. Now that's where you lose the church. Because we like to make requests, but we don't want to stay for the requirements. I did one class in COB. That's when it was
spoken back then. See you.

0: Anybody been to COB? Y'all smart. All my COB people. In COB, I did a class. And I did a class, my one economics class I had to do for my engineering degree, as a macroeconomics class. And they taught us this concept. This one of the only things I remember from this class, because I didn't need it. I wasn't going to do that. So I just took the class because I had to. And they taught me this concept, said, no free lunch. And I ain't never forget that. Because I was like, what do I mean, no free lunch? They say, if they tell you it's free, they lying. You have to pay for this. Ain't nobody like you that much. Boy, I could preach this down for somebody here. Because some of y'all thought lunch was free. What? Some of y'all thought turkey was free. Oh, they slow over here. They slow over here. So, y'all thought all of them turkeys, get them for free. You thought that contract to clean that sidewalk from here to that wall. Did I say this now? Yeah, your contract is you I would clean the sidewalk from here to there. And guess what? From there to there, ain't no sidewalk. And you get a whole contract getting $1,500 a month from 2021 till the next election. And you think that's free? Preach, Denzel. I hear my F&M's talking loud. But they give a plenty contract too. They was getting plenty contract for street too. Look straight, bro. And I don't care what you say. I can see you. I can see you right in the front. I see you. I can see you. I get right here. I feel the blood over here. The blood right here strong. Right in the section, the blood. When you go over here, there's a city of light. where they come at no night. We say, stop it. They wouldn't even sit on the same side of the room. Help them, Lord. There is no, that same concept is so in the kingdom. Ain't no free lunch. That is crazy. No, it's going to cost you something. It comes with a price. Even a greater anointing comes with a price. More oil comes with a price. Increase comes with a price. They lied to you by telling you it was going to just happen. It doesn't. There is a price. I'm almost there. Here we go. And so God says to Moses, Moses says in Exodus 33, show me your glory. God says in chapter 34, verse number 1. You got it? If you got it, verse number 1, anybody reading over there? Exodus 34, God responds to Moses' request for more and gives him the requirement. Read the text for me.
1: And the Lord said unto Moses, hew thee two tables of stone after the first.
0: Uh-huh.
1: And I will write upon these tables the words that were in the first tables, which thou breakest.
0: He says, I want you to make two tablets like the first ones that you broke. Say that you broke. Yeah, yeah. I went viral for this some weeks ago. It was kind of viral. It was a little viral. What, 10,000? That's viral? Yeah, it's kind of viral. He says, Moses, you want more glory, but the first step to getting this more glory is you gotta fix what you broke. Someone say, fix what you broke. Read, Denzel. Now, this is not some emotional point to bring you to tears and brokenness, but it's necessary to bring you to wholeness. A whole lot of us over the course of our lives, I won't preach it so bad by trying to read for time, have broken a whole lot of things that we have just brushed off and kept on moving. But then we are wondering on the next side, why our ceiling's so low? Why can we only get but so far? And we praying, and we fasting, and we churching, but we still seem like we stuck. Could it be that you didn't broke some stuff? All of this continues to happen to us because we refuse to stop and fix what we, Happy New Year, what we have broken. Let's go. So, watch this. Please don't miss this. Everywhere I've preached this before, I parked here and I put pressure on you to fix what you broke. Everywhere I preach this. Because we didn't break some people, we didn't break some stuff, and I put pressure to fix what you broke. And then the Lord said to me, he says, son, but for tonight, for watch night, he says, here is the question. How do I fix what is broken when the one that is truly broken is me? Now I start preaching. How do I fix what is broken when this guy is the broken one? Now the Lord said to me in this point that we all who have broken things, it points to a brokenness in us. Broken people break things. Oh, let's talk about Moses. Moses was broken. Moses saw the dude. Remember Moses, see that dude killing his homeboy? Beating up his homeboy? Moses jump in, and Moses didn't break up the fight. Moses killed the boy. Moses killed the boy. Moses got the commandments from God, and he came down, and when he came down from the mountain, he saw Aaron them was wilding right out. They was having a party, and Moses got angry and he threw the commandments down that God had given him. Let's go past this text that we read here. The same Moses, a few years down the road, he gets to a rock and God says, speak to the rock. And he looks at the people, and the people said something to him and made him mad. And so rather than speak to the rock, he hit the rock. That Moses was broken. He cut new rocks, but he was broken because he had an anger issue that he didn't address. He had an anger issue, and watch it, Andui. His anger issue, because he hit the rock, God says, you will not go into the promised land. He was invited to fix his anger issue from chapter 34. But he was in denial. When God pointed out, God will give us subtle hints that we are the problem. And a lot of us have been, I'm trying to go back to my notes, but I feel it coming. We have been lying to ourselves and we blaming everybody else. And everybody else, they made me do this. It's because of them why I got fired. That person cost me my promotion. That person break up my relationship when they pimp on me. And we blaming everybody else for what's going on in our lives. And at the end of the day, the reason ain't nothing working is because you are broken. Moses, I'm trying. Can I get 11 more minutes of your time? The boy is, he says, Mo, I need you to cut new stones, but I also need you to look at yourself. You have an anger issue that's causing you your destiny. Read the list, Denzel. We need to acknowledge the relationships that have been broken. That is our fault. We need to acknowledge the opportunities that we lost. That wasn't all because of the system. We need to admit that it wasn't the devil that broke up your 2025. It was your brokenness. Glory to God. We acknowledge that we have a part to play in why our resume is so long. You 35 and you not 92 jobs. Come on. Something wrong somewhere. You, chances are you broken. We have to acknowledge this front row that there may be some people who don't attend this church no more. There may be some people who left this church not because the devil beguiled them. It's getting quiet in the front row, is quiet. They left because somebody up here broke them. Because we broken. Psalm 51 and verse number 6 in the AMPC. Put it on the screen. Psalm 51, verse 6. Is it there?
1: Yeah.
0: Read it. Everybody, ready? Read.
1: Behold, you desire truth in the inner being.
0: Stop lying to yourself. God says, if you will lie to us, at least in your inner being, tell the truth. And the truth is, let me talk about Denzel. Denzel is broken. I can free somebody. Can you call your name to your neighbor and say, Denzel is broken? Don't say my name now, call yours. Look at your neighbor, call your name, and tell them it's broken. Do it now. Go ahead, do it. And I hear you, Pastor, I ain't saying that because I don't want to speak death over my life. See, you broken, you got pride. You confirm how broken you is because you can't even acknowledge that. I've given you a chance now. I've given you a free shot to admit that you're jacked up, and you're still saying, no, I don't want to give the devil power over my life. The devil got you in bondage now.
2: 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Thanks for tuning in and have a life-filled day.

Can I be indulgent like a songwriter? Can I say one more line one more time? Yeah. Okay, here we go. Pressure gets hot, and with heat come mirages. So you think it's cool over there.

We'll never be defeated. Somehow, God will always get the glory. Hallelujah.

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2: Jesus, please mention my name when you talk to your Father today. 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My brokenness is in the way. I'm not that good. 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

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Fill the room with yes. Fill the room with yes. Come on. Yes, yes. Come on, fill the room with yes. Yes, yes to your will. Yes to your way. Come on, yes. Yes.

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0: 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And the word you are about to hear will bless your life in more ways than you can imagine. Coming straight from our pastor, Bishop Denzel Roll. We now receive the word.
1: All right. Typically, when I teach on Sundays, I have half the amount of notes that I have tonight. Pray my strength in the Lord. Me and Danny was going through it. Danny usually is good with me in the Jeep when I go through my notes. And for the first time, Danny was going through, Danny said, Daddy, there's a lot. Daddy said to me that, Daddy, you're pushing it. There's a lot tonight. So me and him edited some stuff out. I said, look better now. Yeah. So anyway, let's read. One of the things that I felt a Santa Bohush Kandalabahanzi. Glory to God. There's an abdomen being healed this moment. Right this moment. A relining of the gut. Thank you, Jesus. The meniscus, right meniscus, being supernaturally repaired now. In Jesus' name. So let me build faith here. After church on Sunday, there was a daughter that we had to pray for. This daughter has had a lump in her chest that she was not talking about, but there was a lump in her chest. She went to the doctor the end of last week, and the doctor told her that the lump had doubled in size. She was prayed for. When did I say she was prayed for? After church, right? After church. She testified the lump is totally gone.
2: Amen.
1: I don't know if it's too late, but I don't like the response. I really don't like the kind of response. I'm not trying to celebrate Pastor Denzel or celebrate life. I'm trying to pick your faith up tonight. If you're going to be here till we finish, you might as well get your faith up and leave here healed, leave here delivered, leave here living your best life. I need some folks that are ready for a move tonight to jump to your feet and shout and sit back down. Come on. Come on. Come on. Come on. Come on. Come on. It's going to be rough tonight. It's going to be rough tonight because the Lord showed me some things going to happen tonight. So I don't know how this is going to happen. Whew. Okay, let's go. One of the things I felt assigned to do in 2025 was to tell the body of Christ that we don't have permission to settle in any area of our lives. Parenthetically, while I was there and they was worshiping, the Lord gave me 7 fresh declarations. I was thinking about holding them till Sunday, but let's see how the night goes. That's when it make you all come back Sunday. It ain't like the Holy Ghost tell me, hold them. That's just a strategy to trick you all to come to church. He that winneth souls is wise. Yeah. So 7 declarations. Some more coming at the end of January. And we change over the year for life. But there are 7 the Lord gave me to give you for now. So I came to you Sunday. Now let me quickly say that this message about more was not one of greed or self-aggrandizement. At the heart of this message was a call for us to do and be all that God has called us to be. A part of the message is for us to be in position to do what God has called us to do. Now, I want to show you something, though. That being said, I want to show you something from Luke 19 and verse 24 to 26 in the Passion Translation. The king said to his other servants, take the money he has, listen to this, and give it to the faithful servant who multiplied my money 10 times over. But master, the other servants objected, why give it to him? He already has so much. Yes, replied the king, but to all who have been faithful, I will give even more to them. And for the ones who have nothing, even the little they seem to have, I will take from them. That seems egregious. It seems unfair. But Father is saying, if you are not going after more, then you don't need what I gave you. get him over here. If you are not endeavoring to increase and expand, he says, I don't need to waste nothing giving it to you. Now, small things have a problem with this because you're just greedy. You just want more and more and more. The book says, if you're not after more, give me what you have. And he takes the one from the person who only had one and gives it to the one with ten. If you ain't going to maximize it, give it to us. So there is no place in the life of the believer. I didn't off my script. Stay on the script, Dan. There's no place in the life of the believer to be stuck. You cannot accept the same old. That ain't spiritual. That's demonic. For your account to constantly be on the decline, that is not of God. Lord, I need somebody in the back to say, you preaching. All right, if you're in the back, then tell the person next to you, tell them just in your back row, your whole row, look at your row and tell them, we ain't supposed to be broke. Did your row go with you or they look a little, they got offended? If they look offended, say to them one more time, tell them, I said we ain't supposed to be broke. And you say, you know what, from this point on, this row ain't broke no more. We refuse. If you in this row, if you want to be in a broke row, please leave this row and go to another row because we ain't going to do it. The book says, the brethren said, Jesus, this ain't right. You take the one that he have and give it to the one who got plenty. He says, yes, because I'm all about increase. And if you are not about increase, you ain't with me. God Almighty, I'm trying to see if I can offend you early. I want to offend you early. I want to get this down on you early, and so you could get mad and say, I can't come back to this kind of church. This ain't my kind of church. I like poor church. I like church where everybody's struggling. I like church where we got to raise an offering to buy somebody lunch tomorrow. Whereas we won't be the church to raise an offering to buy somebody's house tomorrow. Yeah. I'm trying to find my church. My church, y'all here tonight? Anybody here tonight? All right. So I'm just walking through. So if you struggle with this kind of word, number one, you're arrogant. Because the Bible says the humble people hear good news and get glad. When you hear good news and get sad, you ain't humble, you're arrogant. Number two, if you hear this and get mad, you don't have a kingdom agenda. Because when you see what the enemy is doing out there, you should know we need resources. We need to have resources for the assignment that God has given us. All right, that's the first thing. Let's keep on moving. The next heading here. We shared on something during the singles night we had a few weeks ago. And the Lord says, just drop this in here. Because there are some people here who you heard aggressively pursuing more last year. And you're kind of disappointed that things didn't happen the way you thought it was going to happen. He says, I need to free you from the bondage of regret and disappointment. And we release an anointing upon you tonight that we release at the singers conference. Here's that anointing. It comes from Psalm 30, verse 5. Psalm 30, verse 5. Here's that anointing. Anybody got it? Okay, I got it. For his anger endureth but a moment. In his favor is life. Here's the declaration. Weeping may endure for a night, but joy comes in the morning. The announcement that I'm making to you now is for 2026, you don't have permission to cry for more than one night. Let's go on this side of the room. I'm trying to find some people here that from this point on, your struggle can have an expiration date. I will not be depressed for more than one night. Now, things gonna happen that can make you sorry. Things gonna happen that can hurt. But what we're declaring is that hurt got a night. It got literally one night because by tomorrow morning, I'm going to be shouting, I'm going to be celebrating, I'm be laughing, because from this point on, my weeping will only endure. Am I on the right side of the room? Y'all got it? All right. All right. So only, someone say just one night. So if you want to holler and cry about 2025, you done lost most of your night. So you go in the bathroom now, go scream out there. No, we can hear you because it ain't soundproof. Go outside, go scream, sit in your car, go cry, wipe your face and come back because we about to shout. Because morning is coming. All right, so here's what he told me. He says, your memory need to serve as a springboard. Write that down. Your memory got to serve as a springboard. I was watching something about this. One great athlete, I can't remember who it was. He says, if you want to be a great athlete, the key is you must have short-term memory. You must have short-term memory. You cannot be sulking about your losses. You got to lose and move on. Talk to me. You can't be, oh, I don't know how I lose that game. I don't know how. If that's your mentality, you will stay losing. You gotta throw that thing away quickly. Now let me throw this there for some of the next side of the room. You also need short term memory loss with regard to your victories. Because if you get stuck on your victories, you can settle. You can get comfortable, and you can open the door for the enemy. So no settling. We have short term memory. We won. Glory to God. Let's move forward. We lost, glory to God, let's move forward. Your memory got to set the baseline for your next movement. You got it? So your memory is where you start going forward. All right, here we go. I'm almost there. So 2025, some things didn't happen, but we still gained for more. And the Lord took me to this example, but this brother, Moses. Now, for good measure, I'm moving really good. For good measure, please listen to us on the radio. You know I don't never finish on the radio, so you should know we preach long. So I've preached this word, this text from Exodus 34 in so many pulpits around the country, not just on the island, but even when I travel to other islands, and I've never preached it in this church. I've released this word all over the place and not here. But I'm learning now nothing before its time, because God's timing is always perfect. So he says, tonight is the night for you to go to this text at life. No problem. So Exodus 34 is powerful because Moses says to God in Exodus 33, around verse 18, 19, somewhere around there, he says, Lord, show me your glory. Now I've talked about that. He says, Lord, show me your glory. Now here's the thing with this techie that gets me. This is Moses. Someone say this is Moses. Okay. Moses saw a bush burning and was not consumed. Moses saw his stick turn into a snake. And it ain't just turn into a snake, it eat two other snake. It was one stick. Moses saw 10 plagues. Moses saw frogs come out of them. Oh, the river. Saw the river turn to blood. Saw lice. And saw all kind of nonsense. That was crazy. I'm so glad I didn't live back then. It was wild. He saw all these things. Moses saw the Red Sea open. Moses saw manna fall from heaven. And then Moses still says to God, I ain't see enough yet. He says, Lord, show me your glory. If I was God, I would say, but you ain't see it yet. But here's something for you to write down. The question for more doesn't bother God. God is not bothered by your desire for more. It does not offend God. You would have thought that God would have said to Moses, but really? You ain't see my glory yet? You only see the water open up, you all walk across, and then the same thing you all walk across, it drown all them? Bro, you still talking about, show me your glory. Your request for more does not intimidate heaven. Heaven welcomes it. God Almighty. Heaven was waiting on you to ask, give me more. So, So Moses, after all he sees, he says, Lord, I need to see more. Now, here's what gets me in the text. He asks God for more, and now I jump to chapter 34. And this is a cheap preach that I won't do tonight, but any preacher here, take this and preach this when you go to your church. Send me back the offering they give you. Write this down. Every request comes with a requirement. Now, that's where you lose the church. Because we like to make requests, but we don't want to stay for the requirements. I did one class in COB. That's when it was smoking back then. COB. Anybody been to COB? Y'all smart. All my COB people. In COB, I did a class, my one economics class I had to do for my engineering degree, as a macroeconomics class, and they taught us this concept. This is one of the only things I remember from this class, because I didn't need it. I wasn't going to do that. So I just took the class because I had to. And they taught me this concept, said, no free lunch. And I ain't never forget that. Because I was like, what do I mean, no free lunch? They said, if they tell you it's free, they lying. You have to pay for this. Ain't nobody like you that much. Boy, I could preach this down for somebody here. Because some of y'all thought lunch was free. What? Some of y'all thought turkey was free. Oh, they slow over here. So, y'all thought all of them turkeys get them for free. You thought that contract to clean that sidewalk from here to that wall. Did I say this now? Yeah, your contract is you I would clean the sidewalk from here to there. And guess what? From there to there, ain't no sidewalk. And you get a whole contract getting $1,500 a month from 2021 till the next election. And you think that's free? Preach, Denzel. I hear my F&M's talking loud. But they give a plenty contract too. They thought they was getting plenty contract for street too. Look straight, Ron. I don't care what you say. I can see you right in the front. I see you right here. I feel the blood over here. The blood right here strong. Right in the section, the blood. When you go over here, there's a city of light. where they come at no night. We say, stop it. They wouldn't even sit on the same side of the room. Help them, Lord. That same concept is so in the kingdom. Ain't no free lunch. That is crazy. No, it's going to cost you something. It comes with a price. Even a greater anointing comes with a price. More oil comes with a price. Increase comes with a price. They lied to you by telling you it was going to just happen. It doesn't. There is a price. I'm almost there. Here we go. And so God says to Moses, Moses says in Exodus 33, show me your glory. God says in chapter 34, verse number 1, you got it? If you got it, verse number 1, anybody reading over there? Exodus 34, God responds to Moses' request for more and gives him the requirement. Read the text for me.
2: And the Lord said unto Moses, hew thee two tables of stone back unto the first, and I will write upon these tables the words that were in the first tables which thou breakest.
1: He says, I want you to make two tablets like the first ones that you broke. Say that you broke. Yeah. I went viral for this some weeks ago. Well, kind of viral. It's a little viral. What, 10,000? That's viral? Yeah, it's kind of viral. He says, Moses, you want more glory, but the first step to getting this more glory is you got to fix what you broke. Someone say, fix what you broke. Read Denzel. Now, this is not some emotional point to bring you to tears and brokenness, but it's necessary to bring you to wholeness. A whole lot of us over the course of our lives, I won't preach it so bad by trying to read for time, have broken a whole lot of things that we have just brushed off and kept on moving. But then we are wondering on the next side, why our ceiling's so low? Why can we only get but so far? And we praying, and we fasting, and we churching, but we still seem like we stuck. Could it be that you didn't broke some stuff? All of this continues to happen to us because we refuse to stop and fix what we, Happy New Year, what we have broken. Let's go. So, watch this. Please don't miss this. Everywhere I've preached this before, I parked here and I put pressure on you to fix what you broke. Everywhere I preach this, because we didn't break some people, we didn't break some stuff, and I put pressure to fix what you broke. And then the Lord said to me, he says, son, but for tonight, for watch night, he says, here is the question. How do I fix what is broken when the one that is truly broken is me? Now I start preaching. How do I fix what is broken when this guy is the broken one? Now the Lord said to me at this point that we all who have broken things, it points to a brokenness in us. Broken people break things. Oh, let's talk about Moses. Moses was broken. Moses saw the dude. Remember Moses, see that dude killing his homeboy? Beating up his homeboy? Moses jumped in, and Moses didn't break up the fight. Moses killed the boy. Moses got the commandments from God. And he came down. And when he came out from the mountain, he saw Aaron them. Aaron them was wilding right out. They was having a party. And Moses got angry. And he threw the commandments down that God had given him. Let's go past this text that we read here. The same Moses a few years down the road, he gets to a rock. And God says, speak to the rock. And he looks at the people, and the people said something to him and made him mad. And so rather than speak to the rock, he hit the rock. That Moses was broken. He cut new rocks, but he was broken because he had an anger issue that he didn't address. He had an anger issue, and watch it, I'm doing. His anger issue, because he hit the rock, God says, you will not go into the promised land. He was invited to fix his anger issue from chapter 34. But he was in denial. When God pointed out, God will give us subtle hints that we are the problem. And a lot of us have been, I'm trying to go back to my notes, but I feel it coming. We have been lying to ourselves and we blaming everybody else. And everybody else, they made me do this. It's because of them why I got fired. That person cost me my promotion. That person break up my relationship when they pimp on me. And we blaming everybody else for what's going on in our lives. And at the end of the day, the reason ain't nothing working is because you are broken. Moses, I'm trying. Can I get 11 more minutes of your time? The boy is, he says, Mo! I need you to cut new stones, but I also need you to look at yourself. You have an anger issue that's causing you your destiny. Read the list, Denzel. We need to acknowledge the relationships that have been broken That is our fault. We need to acknowledge the opportunities that we lost. That wasn't all because of the system. We need to admit that it wasn't the devil that broke up your 2025. It was your brokenness. Glory to God. We need to acknowledge that we have a part to play in why our resume is so long. You 35 and you not 92 jobs. Come on. Something wrong. Something wrong somewhere. You, chances are you broken. We have to acknowledge this front row that there may be some people who don't attend this church no more. There may be some people who left this church. Not because the devil beguiled them. It's getting quiet. The front row is quiet. They left because somebody up here broke them. Because we broken. Psalm 51 and verse number 6 in the AMPC. Put it on the screen. Psalm 51, verse 6. Is it there?
2: Yeah.
1: Read it. Everybody, ready? Read.
2: Behold, you desire truth in the inner being.
1: Stop lying to yourself. God says, if you will lie to us, at least in your inner being, tell the truth. And the truth is, let me talk with Denzel. Denzel is broken. I can free somebody. Can you call your name to your neighbor and say, Denzel is broken? What, no, say my name now, call yours. Look at your neighbor, call your name and tell them it's broken. Do it now, go ahead, do it. And I hear you, Pastor, I ain't saying that because I don't want to speak death over my life. See, you broken, you got pride. You can confirm how broken you is because you can't even acknowledge that. I've given you a chance now. I've given you a free shot to admit that you're jacked up and you're still saying, no, I don't want to give the devil power over my life. The devil got you in bondage now.
0: We believe that the combination of the blood of Jesus Christ and the faithful application of this word causes us to triumph over Satan and his demonic hosts continually. 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
3: I just want to tell you what

God knows the plans he has for us. 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Thank you, Jesus.

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One more time, y'all sing it with me. 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Testify. 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You're Jehovah.

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Where are the intercessors?

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0: 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And the word you are about to hear will bless your life in more ways than you can imagine. 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
1: All right. Typically, when I teach on Sundays, I have half the amount of notes that I have tonight. Pray my strength in the Lord. Me and Danny was going through it. Danny usually is good with me in the Jeep when I go through my notes. And for the first time, Danny was going through, Danny said, "Daddy, there's a lot." Daddy said to me that, "Daddy, you're pushing it. There's a lot tonight." So me and him edited some stuff out. I said, "Look better now." So anyway, let's read. One of the things that I felt a Santa Bohushkandala Bahanzi. Glory to God. There's an abdomen being healed this moment. Right this moment. A relining of the gut. Thank you, Jesus. The meniscus, right meniscus, being supernaturally repaired now. In Jesus' name. Let me build faith here. After church on Sunday, there was a daughter that we had to pray for. This daughter has had a lump in her chest that she was not talking about, but there was a lump in her chest. She went to the doctor the end of last week, and the doctor told her that the lump had doubled in size. She was prayed for. Where did I say she was prayed for? After church, right? After church. She testified the lump is totally gone. Amen. I don't know if it's too late, but I don't like the response. I really don't like the kind of response. I'm not trying to celebrate Pastor Denzel or celebrate life. I'm trying to pick your faith up tonight. If you're going to be here till we finish, you might as well get your faith up and leave here healed, leave here delivered, leave here living your best life. I need some folks that are ready for a move tonight to jump to your feet and shout and sit back down. Come on. Come on. Come on. Come on. Come on. Come on. This is going to be rough tonight. It's going to be rough tonight. Because the Lord showed me some things going to happen tonight, so I don't know how this is going to happen. Whew, okay, let's go. One of the things I felt assigned to do in 2025 was to tell the body of Christ that we don't have permission to settle in any area of our lives. Parenthetically, while I was there and they was worshiping, the Lord gave me 7 fresh declarations. I was thinking about holding them this Sunday, but let's see how the night goes. That's where you make you all come back Sunday. It ain't like the Holy Ghost tell me, hold them. It's just a strategy to trick you all to come to church. He that winneth souls is wise. Yeah. So 7 declarations. Some more coming at the end of January. And we change over the year for life. But there's 7 the Lord gave me to give you for now. So I came to you Sunday. Now let me quickly say that this message about more was not one of greed or self-aggrandizement. At the heart of this message was a call for us to do and be all that God has called us to be. A part of the message is for us to be in position to do what God has called us to do. Now, I want to show you something, though. That being said, I want to show you something from Luke 19, and verse 24 to 26 in the Passion Translation. The king said to his other servants, "Take the money he has, listen to this, and give it to the faithful servant who multiplied my money 10 times over." "But master," the other servants objected, "why give it to him? He already has so much." "Yes," replied the king, "but to all who have been faithful, I will give even more to them. And for the ones who have nothing, even the little they seem to have, I will take from them." That seems egregious. It seems unfair. But Father is saying, if you are not going after more, then you don't need what I gave you. Okay, move over here. If you are not endeavoring to increase and expand, he says, I don't need to waste nothing giving it to you. Now, small things have a problem with this because you're just greedy. You're just want more and more and more. The book says, if you're not after more, give me what you have. And he takes the one from the person who only had one and gives it to the one with 10. If you ain't going to maximize it, give it to us. So there is no place in the life of the believer. I didn't off my script. Stay on the script, Dan. There's no place in the life of the believer to be stuck. You cannot accept the same old, same old. That ain't spiritual. That's demonic. For your account to constantly be on the decline, that is not of God. Lord, I need somebody in the back to say you preaching. All right, if you're in the back, then tell the person next to you, tell them just in your back row, your whole row, tell, look at your row and tell them, we ain't supposed to be broke. Did your row go with you or they look a little, they got offended? If they look offended, say to them one more time, tell them, I said we ain't supposed to be broke. And you say, you know what, from this point on, this row ain't broke no more. We refuse. If you in this row, this is not, if you want to be in a broke row, please leave this row and go to another row because we ain't going to do it. The book says, the brethren said, Jesus, this ain't right. You take the one that he have and give it to the one who got plenty. He says, yes, because I'm all about increase. And if you are not about increase, you ain't with me. God Almighty, I'm trying to see if I can offend you early. I want to offend you early. I want to get this down on you early, and so you could get mad and say, I can't come back to this kind of church. This is my kind of church. I like poor church. I like church where everybody's struggling. I like church where we got to raise an offering to buy somebody lunch tomorrow. Whereas we won't be the church to raise an offering to buy somebody a house tomorrow. Yeah. I'm trying to find my church. My church, y'all here tonight? Anybody here tonight? All right. So I'm just walking through. So if you struggle with this kind of word, number one, you're arrogant. Because the Bible says the humble people hear good news and get glad. When you hear good news and get sad, you ain't humble, you're arrogant. Number two, if you hear this and get mad, you don't have a kingdom agenda. Because when you see what the enemy is doing out there, you should know we need resources. We need to have resources for the assignment that God has given us. All right, that's the first thing. Let's keep on moving. The next heading here. We shared on something during the singles night we had a few weeks ago. And the Lord says, just drop this in here. Because there are some people here who you heard aggressively pursuing more last year. And you're kind of disappointed that things didn't happen the way you thought it was going to happen. He says, I need to free you from the bondage of regret and disappointment. And we release an anointing upon you tonight that we release at the singers' conference. Here's that anointing. It comes from Psalm 30, verse 5. Psalm 30, verse 5. Here's that anointing. Anybody got it? Okay, I got it. For his anger endureth but a moment. In his favor is life. Here's the declaration. Weeping may endure for a night, but joy comes in the morning. The announcement that I'm making to you now is for 2026, you don't have permission to cry for more than one night. Let's go on this side of the room. I'm trying to find some people here that from this point on, your struggle can have an expiration date. I will not be depressed for more than one night. Now, things gonna happen that can make you sorry. Things gonna happen that can hurt. But what we're declaring is that hurt got a night. It got literally one night because by tomorrow morning, I'm going to be shouting, I'm going to be celebrating, I'm going to be laughing, because from this point on, my weeping will only endure. Am I on the right side of the room? Y'all got it? All right. All right. So only, someone say just one night. So if you won't holler and cry about 2025, you done lost most of your night. So you go in the bathroom now, go scream out there. No, we can hear you because it ain't soundproof. Go outside, go scream, sit in the car, go cry, wipe your face and come back because we about to shout. Because morning is coming. All right, so here's what he told me. He says, your memory need to serve as a springboard. Write that down. Your memory got to serve as a springboard. I was watching something about this one great athlete. I can't remember who it was. He says, if you want to be a great athlete, the key is you must have short-term memory. You must have short-term memory. You cannot be sulking about your losses. You got to lose and move on. Talk to me. You can't be, oh, I don't know how I lose that game. I don't know how. If that's your mentality, you will stay losing. You gotta throw that thing away quickly. Now let me throw this there for some of the next side of the room. You also need short-term memory loss with regard to your victories. Because if you get stuck on your victories, you can settle. You can get comfortable, and you can open the door for the enemy. So no settling. We have short-term memory. We won. Glory to God. Let's move forward. We lost. Glory to God. Let's move forward. Your memory got to set the baseline for your next movement. You got it? So your memory is where you start going forward. All right. Here we go. I'm almost there. So 2025, some things didn't happen, but we're still going for more. And the Lord took me to this example, but this brother, Moses. Now, for good measure, I'm moving really good. For good measure, please listen to us on the radio. You know I don't never finish on the radio, so you should know we preach long. So I've preached this text from Exodus 34 in so many pulpits around the country, not just on the island, but even when I travel to other islands. And I've never preached it in this church. I've released this word all over the place and not here. But I'm learning now nothing before its time, because God's timing is always perfect. So he says, tonight is the night for you to go to this text at life. No problem. So Exodus 34 is powerful because Moses says to God in Exodus 33, around verse 18, 19, somewhere around there, he says, Lord, show me your glory. Now, I've talked about that. He says, Lord, show me your glory. Now, here's the thing with this techie that gets me. This is Moses. Someone say, this is Moses. Okay. Moses saw a bush burning and was not consumed. Moses saw his stick turn into a snake. And it ain't just turn into a snake. It eat two other snake. It was one stick. Moses saw 10 plagues. Moses saw frogs come out of the river. Saw the river turn to blood. Saw lice. And saw all kind of nonsense. That was crazy. I'm so glad I didn't live back then. It was wild. He saw all these things. Moses saw the Red Sea open. Moses saw manna fall from heaven. And then Moses still says to God, I ain't see enough yet. He says, Lord, show me your glory. If I was God, I would say, but you ain't see it yet. But here's something for you to write down. The question for more doesn't bother God. God is not bothered by your desire for more. It does not offend God. You would have thought that God would have said to Moses, but really? You ain't see my glory yet? You ain't see the water open up? Y'all walk across, and then the same thing y'all walk across, it drowned all them? Bro, you still talking about, show me your glory. Your request for more does not intimidate heaven. Heaven welcomes it. God Almighty. Heaven was waiting on you to ask, give me more. So, So Moses, after all he sees, he says, Lord, I need to see more. Now, here's what gets me in the text. He asks God for more, and now I jump to chapter 34. And this is a cheap preach that I won't do tonight, but any preacher here, take this and preach this when you go to your church. Send me back the offering they give you. Write this down. Every request comes with a requirement. Now, that's where you lose the church. Because we like to make requests, but we don't want to stay for the requirements. I did one class in COB. That's when it was smoking back then. COB. Anybody been in COB? Y'all smart. All my COB people. In COB, I did a class, my one economics class I had to do for my engineering degree, as a macroeconomics class, and they taught us this concept. This is one of the only things I remember from this class, because I didn't need it. I wasn't going to do that. So I just took the class because I had to. And they taught me this concept, said, no free lunch. And I ain't never forget that. Because I was like, what do I mean no free lunch? They say, if they tell you it's free, they lying. You have to pay for this. Ain't nobody like you that much. Boy, I could preach this down for somebody here. Because some of y'all thought lunch was free. What? Some of y'all thought turkey was free. Oh, they slow over here. They slow over here. So, y'all thought all of them turkeys get them for free. You thought that contract to clean that sidewalk from here to that wall. Did I say this now? Yeah, your contract is you I was clean the sidewalk from here to there. And guess what? From there to there, ain't no sidewalk. And you get a whole contract getting $1,500 a month from 2021 till the next election. And you think that's free? Preach, Denzel. I hear my F&M's talking loud. But they give a plenty contract too. They thought we didn't know. They was getting plenty contract for street too. Look straight, bro. And I don't care what you say. I can see you. I can see you right in the front. I see you. I can see you. I get right here. I feel the blood over here. The blood right here strong. Right in the section, the blood. When you go over here, there's a city of light. where they come at no night. We say, stop it. They wouldn't even sit on the same side of the room. Help them, Lord. There is no, that same concept is so in the kingdom. Ain't no free lunch. That is crazy. No, it's going to cost you something. It comes with a price. Even a greater anointing comes with a price. More oil comes with a price. Increase comes with a price. They lied to you by telling you it was going to just happen. It doesn't. There is a price. I'm almost there. Here we go. And so God says to Moses, Moses says in Exodus 33, show me your glory. And God says in chapter 34, verse number 1. You got it? If you got it, verse number 1, anybody reading over there? Exodus 34, God responds to Moses' request for more and gives him the requirement. Read the text for me.
2: And the Lord said unto Moses, hew thee 2 tables of stone to the first.
1: Uh-huh.
2: And I will write upon these tables the words that were in the first tables, which thou breakest.
1: He says, I want you to make two tablets like the first ones that you broke. Say that you broke. Yeah. I went viral for this some weeks ago. Well, kind of viral. It's a little viral. What, 10,000? That's viral? Yeah, it's kind of viral. He says, Moses, you want more glory, but the first step to getting this more glory is you got to fix what you broke. Someone say, fix what you broke.
2: Fix what you broke.
1: read Denzel. Now, this is not some emotional point to bring you to tears and brokenness, but it's necessary to bring you to wholeness. A whole lot of us over the course of our lives, I won't preach it so bad by trying to read for time, have broken a whole lot of things that we have just brushed off and kept on moving. But then we are wondering on the next side, why are our ceilings so low? Why can we only get but so far? And we praying, and we fasting, and we churching, but we still seem like we stuck. Could it be that you didn't broke some stuff? All of this continues to happen to us because we refuse to stop and fix what we, happy new year, what we have broken. Let's go. So, watch this. Please don't miss this. Everywhere I've preached this before, I parked here and I put pressure on you to fix what you broke. Everywhere I preach this, because we didn't break some people, we didn't break some stuff, and I put pressure to fix what you broke. And then the Lord said to me, he says, son, but for tonight, for watch night, he says, here is the question. How do I fix what is broken when the one that is truly broken is me? Now I start preaching. How do I fix what is broken when this guy is the broken one? Now the Lord said to me in this point that we all who have broken things, it points to a brokenness in us. Broken people break things. Oh, let's talk about Moses. Moses was broken. Moses saw the dude. Remember Moses, see that dude killing his homeboy? Beating up his homeboy? Moses jump in, and Moses didn't break up the fight. Moses killed the boy. Moses got the commandments from God, and he came down. And when he came down from the mountain, he saw Aaron them. Aaron them was wilding right out. They was having a party, and Moses got angry, and he threw the commandments down that God had given him. Let's go past this text that we read here. The same Moses a few years down the road, he gets to a rock and God says, speak to the rock. And he looks at the people and the people said something to him and made him mad. And so rather than speak to the rock, he hit the rock. That Moses was broken. He cut new rocks, but he was broken because he had an anger issue that he didn't address. He had an anger issue, and watch it, Andui. His anger issue, because he hit the rock, God says, you will not go into the promised land. He was invited to fix his anger issue from chapter 34, but he was in denial. When God pointed out, God will give us subtle hints that we are the problem. And a lot of us have been, I'm trying to go back to my notes, but I feel it coming. We have been lying to ourselves and we blaming everybody else. And everybody else, they made me do this. It's because of them why I got fired. That person cost me my promotion. That person break up my relationship when they pimp on me. And we blaming everybody else for what's going on in our lives. And at the end of the day, the reason ain't nothing working is because you are broken. Moses, I'm trying. Can I get 11 more minutes of your time? The boy is, he says, Mo, I need you to cut new stones, but I also need you to look at yourself. You have an anger issue that's causing you your destiny. Read the list, Denzel. We need to acknowledge the relationships that have been broken That is our fault. We need to acknowledge the opportunities that we lost. That wasn't all because of the system. We need to admit that it wasn't the devil that broke up your 2025. It was your brokenness. Glory to God. We need to acknowledge that we have a part to play in why our resume is so long. You 35 and you had 92 jobs. Come on. Something wrong. Something wrong somewhere. Chances are you broken. We have to acknowledge this front row that there may be some people who don't attend this church no more. There may be some people who left this church. Not because the devil beguiled them. It's getting quiet in the front row, is quiet. They left because somebody up here broke them. Because we broken. Psalm 51 and verse number 6 in the AMPC. Put it on the screen. Psalm 51, verse 6. Is it there? Read it, everybody. Ready? Read.
2: Behold, you desire truth in the inner being.
1: Stop lying to yourself. God says, if you will lie to us, at least in your inner being, tell the truth. And the truth is, let me talk about Denzel. Denzel is broken. I can free somebody. Can you call your name to your neighbor and say, Denzel is broken? No, say my name now. Call yours. Look at your neighbor, call your name, and tell them it's broken. Do it now. Go ahead. Do it. And I hear you, Pastor, I ain't saying that because I don't want to speak death over my life. See, you broken, you got pride. You can confirm how broken you is because you can't even acknowledge that. I've given you a chance now. I've given you a free shot to admit that you're jack up, and you're still saying, no, I don't want to give the devil power over my life. The devil got you in bondage now.
0: We believe that the combination of the blood of Jesus Christ and the faithful application of this word causes us to triumph over Satan and his demonic hosts continually. 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We're also on Instagram at LWC Bahamas and TikTok at Life Worship Center. Thanks for tuning in and have a life-filled day.

0: right. Praise him, brothers. 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
1: You are worthy, Lord.
0: You
1: are worthy.
0: Sisters, can you join in and sing it with
1: us?
0: Tell him how you feel.
1: You are worthy.

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Anybody witnessing here?

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0: Hallelujah. Oh, you better shout in this place tonight. You better shout if you're a winner.
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0: 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And the word you are about to hear will bless your life in more ways than you can imagine. Coming straight from our pastor, Bishop Denzel Roll. We now receive the word.
1: All right. Typically, when I teach on Sundays, I have half the amount of notes that I have tonight. Pray my strength in the Lord. Me and Danny was going through it. Danny usually is good with me in the Jeep when I go through my notes. And for the first time, Danny was going through dancing and said, "Daddy, there's a lot." Daddy said to me that, "Daddy, you're pushing it. There's a lot tonight." So me and him edited some stuff out. I said, "Look better now." Yeah. So anyway, let's read. One of the things that I felt a Santa Bohush Kandala Bahanzi. Glory to God. There's an abdomen being healed this moment. Right this moment. A relining of the gut. Thank you, Jesus. The meniscus, right meniscus, being supernaturally repaired now. In Jesus' name. So let me build faith here. After church on Sunday, there was a daughter that we had to pray for. This daughter had a lump in her chest that she was not talking about, but there was a lump in her chest. She went to the doctor the end of last week, and the doctor told her that the lump had doubled in size. She was prayed for. When did I say she was prayed for? After church, right? After church. She testified the lump is totally gone. Amen. I don't know if it's too late, but I don't like the response. I really don't like the kind of response. I'm not trying to celebrate Pastor Denzel or celebrate life. I'm trying to pick your faith up tonight. If you're going to be here till we finish, you might as well get your faith up and leave here healed, leave here delivered, leave here living your best life. I need some folks that are ready for a move tonight to jump to your feet and shout and sit back down. Come on. Come on. Come on. Come on. Come on. Come on. It's going to be rough tonight. It's going to be rough tonight because the Lord showed me some things going to happen tonight. So I don't know how this is going to happen. Whew. Okay, let's go. One of the things I felt assigned to do in 2025 was to tell the body of Christ that we don't have permission to settle in any area of our lives. Parenthetically, while I was there and they was worshiping, the Lord gave me 7 fresh declarations. I was thinking about holding them till Sunday, but let's see how the night goes. That's when it make you all come back Sunday. It ain't like the Holy Ghost tell me, hold them. It's just a strategy to trick you all to come to church. He that winneth souls is wise. Yeah. So 7 declarations. Some more coming at the end of January. And we change over the year for life. But there are 7 the Lord gave me to give you for now. So I came to you Sunday. Now let me quickly say that this message about more was not one of greed or self-aggrandizement. At the heart of this message was a call for us to do and be all that God has called us to be. A part of the message is for us to be in position to do what God has called us to do. Now, I want to show you something, though. That being said, I want to show you something from Luke 19 and verse 24 to 26 in the Passion Translation. The king said to his other servants, "Take the money he has, listen to this, and give it to the faithful servant who multiplied my money 10 times over." "But master," the other servants objected, "why give it to him? He already has so much." "Yes," replied the king, "but to all who have been faithful, I will give even more to them. And for the ones who have nothing, even the little they seem to have, I will take from them." That seems egregious. It seems unfair. But Father is saying, if you are not going after more, then you don't need what I gave you. Get him over here. If you are not endeavoring to increase and expand, he says, I don't need to waste nothing giving it to you. Now, small things have a problem with this because you're just greedy. You're just want more and more and more. The book says, if you're not after more, give me what you have. And he takes the one from the person who only had one and gives it to the one with ten. If you ain't going to maximize it, give it to us. So there is no place in the life of the believer. I didn't off my script. Stay on the script, Dan. There's no place in the life of the believer to be stuck. You cannot accept the same old. That ain't spiritual. That's demonic. For your account to constantly be on the decline, that is not of God. Lord, I need somebody in the back to say, you preaching. All right, if you're in the back, then tell the person next to you, tell them that's in your back row, your whole row. Tell, look at your row and tell them, we ain't supposed to be broke. Did your row go with you or they look a little, they got offended? If they look offended, say to them one more time, tell them, I said we ain't supposed to be broke. And you say, you know what? You know what? From this point on, this row ain't broke no more. We refuse. If you in this row, this is not. If you want to be in a broke row, please leave this row and go to another row because we ain't going to do it. The book says, the brethren said, Jesus, this ain't right. You take the one that he have and give it to the one who got plenty. He says, yes, because I'm all about increase. And if you are not about increase, you ain't with me. God Almighty, I'm trying to see if I can offend you early. I want to offend you early. I want to get this down on you early, and so you could get mad and say, I can't come back to this kind of church. This ain't my kind of church. I like poor church. I like church where everybody's struggling. I like church where we got to raise an offering to buy somebody lunch tomorrow. Whereas we won't be the church to raise an offering to buy somebody's house tomorrow. Yeah. I'm trying to find my church. My church, y'all here tonight? Anybody here tonight? All right. So I'm just walking through. So if you struggle with this kind of word, number one, you're arrogant. Because the Bible says the humble people hear good news and get glad. When you hear good news and get sad, you ain't humbly arrogant. Number two, if you hear this and get mad, you don't have a kingdom agenda. Because when you see what the enemy is doing out there, you should know we need resources. We need to have resources for the assignment that God has given us. All right, that's the first thing. Let's keep on moving. The next heading here. We shared on something during the singles night we had a few weeks ago, and the Lord says, just drop this in here, because there are some people here who you heard aggressively pursuing more last year, and you're kind of disappointed that things didn't happen the way you thought it was going to happen. He says, I need to free you from the bondage of regret and disappointment. And we release an anointing upon you tonight that we release at the singers conference. Here's that anointing. It comes from Psalm 30, verse 5. Psalm 30, verse 5. Here's that anointing. Anybody got it? Okay, I got it. For his anger endureth but a moment. In his favor is life. Here's the declaration. Weeping may endure for a night, but joy comes in the morning. The announcement that I'm making to you now is for 2026, you don't have permission to cry for more than one night. Let's go on this side of the room. I'm trying to find some people here that from this point on, your struggle can have an expiration date. I will not be depressed for more than one night. Now, things gonna happen that can make you sorry. Things gonna happen that can hurt. But what we're declaring is that hurt got a night. It got literally one night, because by tomorrow morning, I'm going to be shouting, I'm going to be celebrating, be laughing, because from this point on, my weeping will only endure. Am I on the right side of the room? Y'all got it? All right. All right. So only, someone say just one night. So if you won't holler and cry about 2025, you done lost most of your night. So you go in the bathroom now, go scream out there. No, we can hear you because it ain't soundproof. Go outside, go scream, sit in your car, go cry, wipe your face and come back because we about to shout. Because morning is coming. All right, so here's what he told me. He says, your memory need to serve as a springboard. Write that down. Your memory got to serve as a springboard. I was watching something about this. One great athlete, I can't remember who it was. He says, if you want to be a great athlete, the key is you must have short-term memory. You must have short-term memory. You cannot be sulking about your losses. You got to lose and move on. Talk to me. You can't be, I don't know how I lose that game. I don't know how. If that's your mentality, you will stay losing. You gotta throw that thing away quickly. Now let me throw this there for some of the next side of the room. You also need short term memory loss with regard to your victories. Because if you get stuck on your victories, you can settle. You can get comfortable, and you can open the door for the enemy. So no settling. We have short term memory. We won. Glory to God. Let's move forward. We lost, glory to God, let's move forward. Your memory got to set the baseline for your next movement. You got it? So your memory is where you start going forward. All right, here we go. I'm almost there. So 2025, some things didn't happen, but we're still going for more. And the Lord took me to this example, but this brother, Moses. Now, for good measure, I'm moving really good. For good measure, please listen to us on the radio. You know I don't never finish on the radio, so you should know we preach long. So I've preached this word, this text from Exodus 34 in so many pulpits around the country, not just on the island, but even when I travel to other islands. And I've never preached it in this church. I've released this word all over the place and not here. But I'm learning now, nothing before his time, because God's timing is always perfect. So he says, tonight is the night for you to go to this text at life. No problem. So Exodus 34 is powerful because Moses says to God in Exodus 33, around verse 18, 19, somewhere around there, he says, Lord, show me your glory. Now I've showed you, I've talked about that. He says, Lord, show me your glory. Now here's the thing with this techie that gets me. This is Moses. Someone say, this is Moses. Okay. Moses saw a bush burning and was not consumed. Moses saw his stick turn into a snake. And it ain't just turn into a snake. It eat two other snake. It was one stick. Moses saw 10 plagues. Moses saw frogs come out there. Oh, the river. Saw the river turn to blood. Saw lice. Saw all kind of nonsense. That was crazy. I'm so glad I didn't live back then. It was wild. He saw all these things. Moses saw the Red Sea open. Moses saw manna fall from heaven. And then Moses still says to God, I ain't see enough yet. He says, Lord, show me your glory. If I was God, I would say, but you ain't see it yet. But here's something for you to write down. The question for more doesn't bother God. God is not bothered by your desire for more. It does not offend God. You would have thought that God would have said to Moses, but really? You ain't see my glory yet? You only see the water open up, you all walk across, and then the same thing you all walk across, it drown all them? Bro, you still talking about, show me your glory. Your request for more does not intimidate heaven. Heaven welcomes it. God Almighty. Heaven was waiting on you to ask, give me more. So, So Moses, after all he sees, he says, Lord, I need to see more. Now, here's what gets me in the text. He asks God for more, and now I jump to chapter 34. And this is a cheap preach that I won't do tonight, but any preacher here, take this and preach this when you go to your church. Send me back the offering they give you. Write this down. Every request comes with a requirement. Now, that's where you just lose the church. Because we like to make requests, but we don't want to stay for the requirements. I did one class in COB. That's when it was spoken back then. COB. Anybody been to COB? Y'all smart. All my COB people. In COB, I did a class, my one economics class I had to do for my engineering degree, as a macroeconomics class, and they taught us this concept. This is one of the only things I remember from this class, because I didn't need it. I wasn't going to do that. So I just took the class because I had to. And they taught me this concept, said, no free lunch. And I ain't never forget that. Because I was like, what do I mean no free lunch? They say, if they tell you it's free, they lying. You have to pay for this. Ain't nobody like you that much. Boy, I could preach this down for somebody here. Because some of y'all thought lunch was free. What? Some of y'all thought turkey was free. Oh, they slow over here. They slow over here. So, y'all thought all of them turkeys get them for free. You thought that contract to clean that sidewalk from here to that wall. Did I say this now? Yeah, your contract is you I would clean the sidewalk from here to there. And guess what? From there to there, ain't no sidewalk. And you get a whole contract getting $1,500 a month from 2021 till the next election. And you think that's free? Preach, Denzel. I hear my F&M's talking loud. But they give a plenty contract too. They was getting plenty contract for street too. Look straight, bro. And I don't care what you say. I can see you. I can see you right in the front. I see you. I can see you. I get right here. I feel the blood over here. The blood right here strong. Right in the section, the blood. When you go over here, there's a city of light. where they come at no night. We say, stop it. They wouldn't even sit on the same side of the room. Help them, Lord. There is no, that same concept is so in the kingdom. Ain't no free lunch. That is crazy. No, it's going to cost you something. It comes with a price. Even a greater anointing comes with a price. More oil comes with a price. Increase comes with a price. They lied to you by telling you it was going to just happen. It doesn't. There is a price. I'm almost there. Here we go. And so God says to Moses, Moses says in Exodus 33, show me your glory. God says in chapter 34, verse number 1. You got it? If you got it, verse number 1, anybody reading over there? Exodus 34, God responds to Moses' request for more and gives them the requirement. Read the text for me.
2: And the Lord said unto Moses, hew thee two tables of stone after the first, and I will write upon these tables the words that were in the first tables which thou breakest.
1: He says, I want you to make two tablets like the first ones that you broke. Say that you broke. Yeah. I went viral for this some weeks ago. It was kind of viral. It's a little viral. But 10,000, that's viral. Yeah, it's kind of viral. He says, Moses, you want more glory, but the first step to getting this more glory is you gotta fix what you broke. Someone say, fix what you broke. read Denzel. Now, this is not some emotional point to bring you to tears and brokenness, but it's necessary to bring you to wholeness. A whole lot of us over the course of our lives, I won't preach it so bad by trying to read for time, have broken a whole lot of things that we have just brushed off and kept on moving. But then we are wondering on the next side, why our ceiling's so low? Why can we only get but so far? And we praying, and we fasting, and we churching, but we still seem like we stuck. Could it be that you didn't broke some stuff? All of this continues to happen to us because we refuse to stop and fix what we, happy new year, what we have broken. Let's go. So

0: when this guy is the broken one. Now the Lord said to me in this point that we all who have broken things, it points to a brokenness in us. Broken people break things. Oh, let's talk about Moses. Moses was broken. Moses saw the dude. Remember Moses, see that dude killing his own boy? Beating up his own boy? Moses jumped in, and Moses didn't break up the fight. Moses killed the boy. Moses killed the boy. Moses got the commandments from God, and he came down. And when he came down from the mountain, he saw Aaron them. Aaron them was wilding right out. They was having a party, and Moses got angry, and he threw the commandments down that God had given him. Let's go past this text that we read here. The same Moses, a few years down the road, he gets to a rock, and God says, speak to the rock. And he looks at the people, and the people said something to him and made him mad. And so rather than speak to the rock, he hit the rock. That Moses was broken. He cut new rocks, but he was broken because he had an anger issue that he didn't address. He had an anger issue, and watch it, and do it. His anger issue, because he hit the rock, God says, you will not go into the promised land. He was invited to fix his anger issue from chapter 34, but he was in denial. When God pointed out, God will give us subtle hints that we are the problem. And a lot of us have been, I'm trying to go back to my notes, but I feel it coming. We have been lying to ourselves, and we're blaming everybody else. And everybody else, they made me do this. It's because of them why I got fired. That person cost me my promotion. That person break up my relationship when they pimp on me. And we blaming everybody else for what's going on in our lives. And at the end of the day, the reason ain't nothing working is because you are broken. Moses, I'm trying. Can I get 11 more minutes of your time? The boy is, he says, Mo, I need you to cut new stones, but I also need you to look at yourself. You have an anger issue that's causing you your destiny. Read the list, the answers. We need to acknowledge the relationships that have been broken. That is our fault. We need to acknowledge the opportunities that we lost. That wasn't all because of the system. We need to admit that it wasn't the devil that blocked up your 2025. It was your brokenness, glory to God. We acknowledge that we have a part to play in why our resume is so long. You 35 and you not 92 jobs. Come on, something wrong somewhere. You, chances are you broken. We have to acknowledge this front row that there may be some people who don't attend this church no more. There may be some people who left this church. Not because the devil beguiled them. It's getting quiet. The front row is quiet. They left because somebody up here broke them. Because we broken. Psalm 51 and verse number 6 in the AMPC. Put it on the screen. Psalm 51, verse 6. Is it there?
1: Yeah.
0: Read it. Everybody, ready? Read.
1: Behold, you desire truth in the inner being.
0: Stop lying to yourself. God says, if you will lie to us, at least in your inner being, tell the truth. And the truth is,

0: Let me talk about Denzel. Denzel is broken. I can free somebody. Can you call your name to your neighbor and say, Denzel is broken? But no, don't say my name now, call yours. Look at your neighbor, call your name and tell them it's broken. Do it now. Go ahead, do it. And I hear you, Pastor, I ain't saying that because I don't want to speak death over my life. See, you broken, you got pride. You confirm it how broken you is because you can't even acknowledge that. I've given you a chance now. I've given you a free shot to admit that you're jacked up and you're still saying, no, I don't want to give the devil power over my life. The devil got you in bondage now.
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0: Wow, I've been working like, I don't know what's going on with me today. I'm pray my strength in the Lord. I have to start. You want me to do the intro all over again, Mr. Producer, or what? But once again, hey, it's an amazing day here at Glory 93.9 FM. It's 12:30, so you know exactly what that means. Whether you are in your car, whether you are listening to the radio, maybe at home, maybe scrolling through Facebook or YouTube, I pray that you're having an amazing day. Thank you for allowing me in your listening ear, and I want to start by saying, for the next hour, I want you to lock in. I need you to listen closely. I need you to be intentional. I need you to settle yourself, because some of the greatest shifts don't happen externally. They happen internally. What does that mean? It happens from within. Before we get into today's show about dreaming again, I have a special guest in studio who is here to share his story. Today, we are highlighting a proudly Bahamian success story. Joining us is Mr. Moses Taylor, founder and CEO of Red Sea Bahamas. Oh man, a locally owned beverage manufacturing company established in 2015, driven by his passion. And you know, it was so powerful to read his vision. He said that he was mantled. Oh God. From you hear someone say mantled, you know they mean business, right? So he's driven by passion for entrepreneurship, and he is a man of God. He believes in the word of the Lord. And, you know, though challenges, those setbacks and seasons that may have tested his faith, he persevered. Red Sea Bahamas has remained committed to its vision and today continues to produce quality, yes, I said it, quality beverages that Bahamians can proudly support. Shifters, ladies and gentlemen, could you help me welcome Mr. Moses Taylor? Mr. Taylor, how are you doing today?
1: I'm pretty well. Thanks for having me on the show today.
0: Well, thank you for joining us today. Well, you know, Red Sea started in 2015, right? Tell us about what inspired you in 2015 to start this business.
1: Because one of my goals and my passion for life, I've always been intrigued and interested in business. And after some time and seeking my time with God to find my purpose, God had revealed to me that he had put me to be a businessman. That's my gift. And in the process of that, it's also to help the Bahamian people. And that's not in just providing jobs or providing other sources of employment through business, but through the empowerment of business, because business helps to build our communities. Yes. And encourage the future generations that's behind us. So that is one of my major goals and my push behind my drive and my ambition.
0: Well, your first name is Moses, right? Yeah. No pun intended. I don't know if it's intentional, but Red Sea carries a deeper meaning, right? Tell us, what does that represent to you, or what does that name Red Sea represent to you personally?
1: Personally, I could reference it back to the Bible when Moses had reached his Red Sea, where it came to the situation with Pharaoh. He had started to get in a place between a rock and a hard place, and in that process, God had brought him forward and brought him through that difficult season to bring him into his promised land. So in that, it's a way of showing Bahamians that they can break through the status quo, that they can be better and they can be bigger. They are more than what somebody tells them that they can be, that their dreams are a reality.
0: Wow, I absolutely love this. Someone is listening today and, you know, they say, man, you know, I want to start a business. I have a dream of starting a business, but they are afraid of taking that first step. This question is twofold. Was there any fear or any hesitation when you started in 2015? And what advice would you give to someone who wants to start this year but just feeling fearful or hesitant?
1: To be honest, no. Fear never was a factor.
0: Okay, come on, Holy Ghost. God is not giving you the spirit of fear. All right.
1: Exactly. So fear has never been an issue for me. But what I would tell any person that who is interested in starting their business or following their dreams is to go ahead and do it, because whatever God places in you, it's for a reason and it's for a purpose. And that purpose is to be fulfilled as long as you live on this earth.
0: Wow.
1: It's nothing more disappointing than you actually living your life that God has put you here for, and you go back to Him and you have not fulfilled that.
0: Wow. Wow, that's powerful. Well, shifters, y'all are there first. I have Mr. Moses Taylor in studio with me, Red Sea, Bahamas. Now, we have some drinks here on the table. The audience needs to see it. So we have three flavors, right? Fruit punch. Tell us about what you have here.
1: We have the fruit punch product that we carry along with the guava pineapple. It's our nut flavor. That's a big hit.
0: Yeah, that's the most popular. Okay.
1: And the mango fusion.
0: Mango fusion, three flavors, man. I absolutely love it. What is next for Red Sea? We have three flavors now. I'm not pushing it too much, but I'm just asking, what is next for Red Sea? What can we expect in the years to come?
1: In years to come, I'm actually looking to branch into not only other flavors, but also other products.
0: Okay.
1: So I'm not only going to be interested in producing juice. Like I said, my goal is to empower Bahamians. And as part of doing that is to combat against the excessive imported goods that we have, so that we can focus on exporting our products and producing things locally.
0: Mm. Okay. I love the sound of that. So we will definitely look out for more things from Red Sea. Our listening audience needs to know, how can we get these products? We see them here on the shift. I need a guava pineapple because thank you, Holy Ghost, right? Where can we find Red Sea products and connect with the company online? Maybe someone wants to sponsor. Maybe someone wants to know more about your vision. How can we get in contact with you?
1: You can contact us via Facebook, Instagram, or TikTok. And you can also find us in terms of product-wise, contact the numbers that are attached. That's our wholesale distributor, along with we do deliveries free of charge, so that's not a problem.
0: Okay.
1: But you can look out for us in our local food stores. And where you don't see it, you can ask them about it. But we're in negotiation with a lot of them, so we may not see it now, but by next week, it might be right.
0: Okay, absolutely love it. So if I'm having an event, I can call Red Sea and say, listen, I need X amount of cases because this event is coming up. Can we do something to that and it be delivered? That's
1: most definitely.
0: Okay, I absolutely, nah, listen. For all those, especially when you're having something for church, when you're having maybe something at work, some kind of event, and you know it's summer, so it's hot, so you need a cold Red Sea drink. You got fruit punch, you got guava pineapple, and you have mango fusion. Okay, say less. I listen, please get your Red Sea today. I was in the gas station and I saw this, right? So please get your Red Sea today. Mr. Taylor, thank you so much for joining us today. Is there anything else you would like to leave with our listening audience about Red Sea?
1: Nothing in particular, but I just want to thank you for having me on the show. It's a blast, and it's actually it's a bit sentimental for me because this is actually the first place that I actually did my interview.
0: Wow.
1: The first time.
0: A full circle moment. Yeah. Wow.
1: So that's quite incredible for me.
0: Wow. Well, to God be the glory. Thank you so much for joining us today. And we wish you all the best with this Bahamian owned. Listen, all things Bahamian. It does not have to be independence for us to celebrate what we have right here in the Bahamas. So thank you so much for that.
1: No problem.
0: Do enjoy the rest of your day, shifters. Keep it locked and always loaded. I want you to know it's already getting better. Don't touch that dial.
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That was Already Getting Better by William Murphy. And we just heard from Mr. Moses Taylor of Red Sea Bahamas. Man, listen, you got to get your drinks. You have to. They have three amazing flavors. That is Fruit Punch, Mango Fusion, and the Guava Pineapple. You, listen, I mean, I don't know how much more y'all want me to tell y'all. We had a whole nine about where it is, how you can get it. Check them out on Facebook and other social media platforms and get your order in today. Now, with that being said, let's move right into today's show. Today's topic, for those tuned in on Facebook, for those on YouTube, you had already seen the flyer, and that is Dream Again. Now, you know, I have touched a topic like this, you know, maybe I want to say a few months back, but I want to revisit this because I feel that it's so necessary for where we are today. 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Y'all know how to find me, all right? And of course, it's already in your comment section, in the caption, and on your screen, and that is the call line. For those tuned in via Glory FM, the call line today is 242-827-2543, and of course the text line is 242-817-2544. 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Now, to my faithful shifters, let me know that you are locked in. Let me see a nice shifters in the comment section. And I have to take a moment and thank all of the faithful shifters every Monday through Friday. You guys, listen, y'all hit me up and listen, sometimes all I can do is laugh because there is no community. And I always say it, and I'm really not being biased, right? But there's no community like the Shifters community. And I have to say a special thank you for all of you, all of your messages, all of your WhatsApps, all of your Facebook messages, the comments. Listen, your input, your insight, the revelation. Man, listen, I am eternally grateful for your listening ear. Now, let's move right into today's topic. And today's topic is Dream Again. Say it with me. Dream Again. Dream Again. Now, recently, or if you scroll on TikTok very frequently, hey Jordanae, hey Terrell, how you doing? I hope you're having a great day. Now, on TikTok, there is a author and his name is Simon Squibb, and I hope I'm pronouncing that right. He is an author, entrepreneur, and founder of the Dream Hub. If you have seen his content, you'll know that he walks up to complete strangers and, you know, he has this accent and he says, "Do you have a dream? Do you have a dream? Do you have a dream?" And it's such a simple question, right? Yet the answers are incredibly revealing. And some people, you know, they answer immediately. Some people, you know, they have a little hesitation, but after or almost before he finishes the question, you can tell exactly what the person wants to do, where they want to go, what, you know, they want to build, who they want to become. And their dream is alive. It is sitting literally on the tip of their tongue, waiting for someone to pick it up, or waiting for them, or waiting to have that opportunity to speak about it. And we heard it with Mr. Taylor with the Red Sea Bahamas, right? But, you know, there are others that they hesitate. Some laugh and, you know, they have like that nervous laugh, and some avoid answering, some say no. And as I began to watch these videos, it really fascinated me because the people who used to dream
don't dream anymore, and the people who have the dream may even give it up for someone else for their dream to be fulfilled, where we see sometimes boyfriends saying, okay, my girlfriend has a dream, or girlfriends that say, oh, okay, my boyfriend has a dream, or a friend says, well, I know a friend who has a dream. And, you know, it's interesting because way before we think about failure, way before we experience disappointments or setbacks or rejection or heartbreaks or, you know, all of these things, if we are not careful, these circumstances can become louder than our dream. Yes. The reality is people, or many people, are not living without dreams. They are living with the dreams, but they stop believing in them. It got blurry. It got postponed. They convince themselves, and you know, and this is here to help you today. Maybe you convince yourself that, listen, this is unrealistic and this cannot happen right now. I have too much on my plate. I have children to take care of. I, you know, am just trying to go to work and keep food on the table. And, you know, I understand that. But there, deep down, beyond all of the working, beyond all of the putting the food on the table, there was or is a dream. Sometimes, because of the disappointment, because of the trials, because of the constant, you know, delays or maybe setbacks, we have convinced ourselves that, listen, this dream is unrealistic. There's a quote that says, sometimes the dream didn't die. It simply went silent beneath the weight of disappointment. And that's something that I'm going to touch today as well. But I want to set this foundation by asking you this question. What does it mean to you to dream? Yeah, I'll wait. What does it mean to you to dream? Dreaming is not, it's not wishing. It's not about luck. Dreaming is seeing possibility even before evidence appears. I'm going to say that again. Dreaming is seeing possibility. Oh man, this is so good. Before evidence appears. So dreaming really sounds like faith to me. Substance of things hoped for, evidence of things not seen. Dreaming is seeing possibility before evidence appears. Dreaming is refusing to allow our current circumstances to become the final verdict on our lives. See, we don't like to talk about things like that because, you know, it takes a lot of courage to dream. It takes a lot of courage to be bold. It takes a lot of courage to go beyond your current circumstance. It takes a lot of faith. And a dream is literally a picture of potential, a glimpse of purpose, what you can be, what can be a reality. Dreams often, and listen, this is what messed me up. Dreams, they show up before proof. So you could have this dream of, you know, being a CEO. You can have this dream of, you know, being a multimillionaire. You can have this dream of, you know, maybe a healthy family. All of us, our dreams are, you know, not one size fits all. It's not, everyone doesn't dream or desire the same thing. But I want you to even look at scripture. Before Joseph ruled, he dreamed. They say, here comes the dreamer. Okay. Before David was king, had to be a vision of something. Okay, so there are two kinds of people, and this is based on the TikTok that I saw, right? Two types of people. The first one, and maybe you fall in either one of these categories, the dream carrier. Now, these are the people that this Simon guy, he encounters, who answers him immediately. The dream is alive. They're planning, they're building. And as a matter of fact, they would even take the risk and they would say things like, oh, okay, I have this dream. Let's say they want to open a bakery. So he says, okay, I have millions of followers. I am
tomorrow, this time, I'm going to meet you at this very spot. I want you to bake me something nice, and I will do a review on it, and I will get a bunch of people to know about your business. Or maybe someone who says, okay, well, I want to start a marketing company. And he says, okay, well, bring me your business plan at this same place here. Let's say tomorrow at 12 p.m., I want you to bring this business plan. I want you to bring this vision to me, and I want you to lay out everything, your expected sales, your vision, everything, your whole business plan. I want to see everything, and we can see what we can do to make your dream come true. I feel that, you know, and even based on the reviews of or the response rather of the people that he would speak to, they would say things like, oh, I can't meet you here tomorrow. I have to work. I can't meet you here tomorrow. I have to go and do something. And I can't do this because boom, boom, boom. And I think about the times that, you know, God placed dreams in our spirits, or, you know, when you go to sleep, you have this dream, you see this great vision of who you should be or who you want to be in your future. You start to read the word and you understand, you know, you're expecting more, you're looking for more. You have this vision to, you know, help young people. You have this vision to help women or men, whatever this is that you have deep down on the inside of you, maybe to start that marketing company, or maybe to start that, you know, food business, or maybe to even get your food truck, or maybe even to open that salon, or open that accessory business, or that hair business. And you have this dream, but every time the opportunity presents itself, you have an excuse. Dreams aren't built off of excuses. Every time there's an opportunity, God allows that moment, God allows that space and that time for you to maybe fulfill this dream, or to have someone invest in your dream and, you know, partner with your dream. You run scared and you continue on with what are your normal day to day. I have to go to work. I have to do this without taking the risk. And I want to start even by saying, dreaming, you have to take a risk. He literally is telling you, I have millions of followers. This could be a defining moment for you. Meet me here tomorrow. And you say, I have something else I need to do. So that's the first one. The second one is, so the first one was the dream carrier, and the second one is the dream barrier. Not because you lack potential, not because you lack the gift, and I feel like we've been talking about this, you know, for some time, but because disappointment has overwhelmed and clouded your judgment concerning your dream. Disappointment convinced you that dreaming, survival mode, your nervous system automatically rejects it because it's seen as dangerous, the unknown. And, you know, this is something that I learned about, you know, being for, hey, Darrison, this is something that I learned about familiarity, and it really brings comfort. And the other day I saw this sign that said comfort. So I started to question, okay, God, what is it that you're saying to me? Is it something or an area in my life that I've become comfortable? And we become comfortable when things become familiar. And anytime we become familiar with environments, familiar with people, we start to, it doesn't lose value, but we start to not see the value in what we once valued when we become familiar. So the comfort zone, what you are used to, your 9 to 5, your, you know, minimum wage, you're making this couple hundred here, this couple thousand here, you know, that's become the norm, and it's comfortable for you, and you refuse to dream outside of it. And I am here simply to wake up that dream. Wake up. Listen, if we listen to children, and this is why I believe the Bible tells us to come as children. Children have when I say the wildest dreams, I my baby believe he is Spider-Man. He has a, listen, he will wake up fresh out of sleep
and tell me he is Spider-Man. I don't know if he's dreaming about Spider-Man or, you know, shooting webs all over the place and swinging from building to building. I don't know. But the point is this. This is what these children believe. They can do anything. And there is actually a study they put, I think it was a university. I cannot remember the facts exactly, but it was a university doing a study on, I think it was children taking risk. So they had some toddlers. Yes. Okay. Based on how they were raised. Right. So the children, let's say some of them came from a home where their parents trained them to be extremely independent, that they can do anything. Anything they put their mind to, they can succeed in. And then you have another group that parents maybe just, you know, are crippled with fear. They don't take risks, etc. Right? So they did the study, and let's say it was something difficult for them to do. I really can't remember the details. But the point is this. They gave all of the children the same task, but two groups, they responded differently. The first group where, you know, they have that affirmation, where they have that confidence, even at home, started to say things like, I can do this. This is hard, but I can do this. This is hard, but I can do this. I'm going to try another way. I'm going to try again. And then the other group of children that didn't have that upbringing or doesn't have that mindset started to say things like, this is too hard for me. I am too young. All of them were the same age, you know, but they started to complain about, you know, their age. I can't do this. I'm only a girl. I'm not strong enough. I don't have enough muscles yet. And I want you to think about the areas of your life that you have limited because maybe I am not as smart. I am not as popular. I don't have the platform. I do not have this. I do not have that. I did not come from a bunch of money. I don't know what it is to start a business. I don't know what it is to do certain things. No, taking the risk is dreaming. A dream without risk is simply a fantasy. You'll be daydreaming all day. Risk means moving before you are certain. I don't know how this is going to work out. I don't know what is going to happen. I don't know how this is going to pan out. This may fail, but I'm going to take the risk. There's a scripture that says, I think it was with the lepers, listen, if we stay here, we're going to die. If we go, we're going to die, but let's take a chance. And maybe when we go, someone will help us along the way. Maybe something is going to happen along the way. Risk means stepping or making that first step before you have all the answers. Our issue is we guilty, right? It needs to make sense before we do it. Like the math has the math. The customers have to customer. Yes, I said it. The everything, it just needs to make sense. The logic behind it needs to make sense. So what am I saying today? Take the risk. Start the business. Take the risk. Write the book. We had Rashonda McPhee yesterday talking about her new book. Don't be bitter. Become better. Right? Launch the podcast. Hi, hello. Take the risk. Return to school. Apply for the position. Open the ministry. Start the ministry. Don't start the ministry because someone make you mad now. Anyway, a side note, right? Take the risk. Create the product. We have Red Sea. Take the risk and create the product. Share your idea publicly. Don't be afraid of or don't allow fear to stop you from putting yourself out there. We have this fear of being seen trying that gets us, like, it throws us for a loop every time because I don't want to be seen trying because what if I try and I fail? No, that doesn't matter. Take the risk. If you know God is leading you, if you know, listen, this is something you've been dreaming about.
And, you know, as I begin to prepare for this topic and just examining and looking all around, I think one of the major dream killers is disappointment. Disappointment is, and you know, it's tricky, but let me give you a definition. Disappointment is the emotional pain created when reality does not meet expectation. I'm going to say that again. Disappointment is the emotional pain created when our reality does not meet or match our expectation. So I'm expecting this thing to work. I'm expecting this thing to happen. It is the space between what you hoped would happen and what actually happened. So disappointment says, and you know, I mentioned this earlier, and everyone has a different dream. Some people dream to be married, right? Dream to have children, dream to have a big family. So disappointment would say, I thought I'd be married by now. I thought the business, this first business, this was all I had. I thought it would succeed. I thought the opportunity would work out. I was banking on this. I put all of my eggs in the basket with this one. I thought God would answer differently. And the danger, you know, isn't really the disappointment itself, but the danger is allowing the disappointment to define you and to cause you not to dream anymore. So you start to shrink your expectation. You stop believing for big things. You start to rehearse what happened in the past and how you were disappointed in the past and how you had expectations in the past and it did not come through. It creates that, and this is that fear of trying again. Past failures become your future limitations. You start to protect yourself. I'm guilty of it. I'm not going to have my expectations high because the last time it really didn't make no sense. So our expectations, it goes down. We don't want to be seen trying again. We start to try and protect ourselves. We stop dreaming because it feels risky. Like, you know something? I don't want to have that feeling again. I don't want to be disappointed again. I don't want to be sad again. I don't want to have to go through. I don't want to have to go through explaining why it didn't work to everyone again. So you stop even talking about the dream. You stop because the more you talked about the previous dream or, you know, that vision that you had initially, the more it seemed like it didn't work. And you seem like you're crazy. All of your family members, all of your friends, all of your coworkers, they know about this dream. They know how you said this and I'm going to be at this and I'm going to be at that. And then your life, your reality contradicts the very thing that you have been declaring. And that is difficult. It causes you to want to settle. You just accept the bare minimum. And you start to tell yourself things like, well, okay, maybe I'll never be married. Okay, maybe I'll never have children. Okay, maybe I'm not called to be a business owner. Maybe I'll just do this and I'll just take care of my children. And once my children are okay, then I'm okay. And, you know, you live this miserable life. Disappointment, and if we're honest, disappointment, it distorts our view of God. Because God, like, I thought you would come through. There's a song by Chandler Moore, and a part of the song, he says, "Foolish of me to box you in when you didn't give me exactly what I wanted. God, you always give me what I needed." How often have you boxed God into one outcome? One relationship, one career, one opportunity, one business, one dream. You thought that, you know,
them letting you go was for evil, but it was God literally propelling you into your dream. Because if you, and you know, when I heard that song, it resonated, because we want God to give us exactly what we want, when we want, how we want it. When what we want sometimes isn't good for us. We decide, God, you can only bless us one way. As a matter of fact, I only want it this way. One relationship, one opportunity, one business, one career. But God is far, far greater than one. Anyway, all right. The song really, that one line really messed me up, because the songwriter is saying, it was foolish of me to box you in. It was foolish of me to think that you are one-dimensional. It's foolish of me to think that my thoughts are better than your thoughts and my ways are better than your ways, because I was disappointed. Because I could not understand. The Bible tells us, lean not to your own understanding. In other words, don't box God in. But in all your ways, acknowledge him. Tell him about it. And he will direct your path. So we decide God can only move in one way. He can only use this one business, this one dream. We interviewed an artist here on The Shift. And he said that he wanted to be a doctor. He was sure, listen, I'm going to be a doctor. But as he began to grow, he realized, listen, maybe it's not a doctor. Maybe it's an artist. Maybe I'm called to inspire others in a different way. Or maybe it could be twofold. Maybe I can be a doctor and an artist. And this leads me to my next point, to the multi-dreamer. I believe, and this is maybe just me, right? I believe that there is such a thing called a multi-dreamer. And on the outside looking in, it can appear as if that person lacks focus. It can appear as if that person is scattered. But what I really think is that it's someone who understands that purpose is bigger than one opportunity. So I'm not like, God is not this one trick pony that only can do one trick and that's it. The same God that gave you that hit song, that hit book, that business that it is a hit, that drink, Red Sea, that is a hit, can give you something else. A multi-dreamer is a person who understands that God can place multiple assignments, multiple passions, multiple seasons inside of one life. A multi-dreamer recognizes, listen, I can start over. I can pivot. I can change my mind. I can evolve. I can grow. I can pursue, watch this, another dream without abandoning purpose. You want scripture to back it up? David was a shepherd, a musician, a warrior, a king, a writer. Paul was a preacher, a missionary, a mentor, an author. You are not one dimensional. You are multifaceted. You are multi-talented. Yes, I said it. You are multifaceted. And because you have limited yourself to one dream, one hit, one wonder, one time, this is what is stagnating you. You are multifaceted. One failed dream doesn't mean that your purpose is failed. When you are someone that is multifaceted, and this is where I think most people get, you know, confused, because it seems like, okay, I can't focus on one thing. I can do so many things. But this is something that I would say to
My worship leaders, listen. Do not master one thing. Yes, you may be good at doing praise and you can be fiery, but there is still worship. It makes no sense. You only can do worship and don't, like, you can't get radical at no point. Okay, or you fire, cool, but I love me a good white song. I just call it white. You can love me a good white song. It's like that preacher that only can do this all day, bark all day, but cannot teach. Multifaceted. There's a time and place for everything, and all of those things are inside us. A multi-dreamer is a person who understands that, listen, God can place multiple assignments, multiple passions, multiple seasons inside one life. You can change your mind. You can change your mind. You can pivot. You can evolve. You can grow. You can pursue another dream, an extension of the dream. Honestly, you're witnessing that. Yes, I sing. Yes, I pray. Yes, I preach. But I can also talk to you on radio. If you get me on a good Friday, I can be a DJ. Oh yes. When y'all know what we do Fire Fridays, that is be lit. But it may seem to the outside, or the person on the outside looking in, okay, this person is all over the place. But no, fulfilling one purpose through different avenues, being multifaceted. Okay, that didn't work that day. Okay, let's try something different another day. One closed door does not mean that your destiny ended. One disappointment doesn't mean that, you know, God is finished, or he, you know, is this unjust God who has forgotten about you. When you are a multi-dreamer, you understand that purpose is bigger than a single outcome. God is far too creative to tie your destiny to one opportunity. Imagine that. Today, if there is nothing that you remember from this show, it is this. Take the risk. Pursue that dream. Dream again. Maybe your dream today is buried under that disappointment. Maybe it didn't work. Maybe it's buried under fear. Or even, and I saw a young lady on TikTok begin to talk about this in regards to her dream. And she said, you know, when she was in high school, she, you know, had this dream of being, you know, a doctor or being a lawyer, something of that sort. But she said when she lost her father, like, it was just like the zeal and the passion for that dream just went away. And that's what disappointment can do. That's what hurt can do. I mean, I have this plan of how my life is going to go, or supposed to go. And then you come in, God, and you just mess everything up. And I can't understand it. I can't comprehend it. I try to come to grips with, you know, what you're doing, and I'm trying not to box you in, but you didn't give me exactly what I wanted. And I figured that if I did everything right, I want you to think about this, because many persons, and you know, you may be listening today, you find yourself, God, I am doing everything. I am serving. I am praying. I am working. I am tithing. I am investing. I am sowing seeds. I am blessing the prophet, but I can't seem to get a break. The dream seems so far-fetched. And I'm here to tell you, dream again. If there is still breath in your body, there is still purpose in your life.
The question, and you know, I started the show by saying this. The question isn't now, do you have a dream? The question is, have you given yourself permission to dream again? Dreaming is not asking whether you are qualified or not. The dream is asking whether you are willing to believe again, to take the risk again, to let go of that disappointment, to not box God in, to, you know, pivot if you have to evolve if you need to change your mind. Okay, this, we won't know what doesn't work until it doesn't work. We won't know what will hit until we figure out the formula. And that's okay. Today, I want you to dream again. I want you to believe again.

dream again. Believe again. Yes, I know the setbacks. Yes, I know the disappointment. But if you can just power through, and maybe to that person that may be fulfilling their dream and feel like, okay, I did this, now what? You can be a multi-dreamer, multifaceted. You can have one vision, different areas. You can open a business. You can be a radio host if you want to. You can do anything that you want to do. But don't stop dreaming. Our time has come and gone, but it's not your only opportunity. Every Monday through Friday, same time, same place, favorite station with your favorite person right here on Glory FM. Today's message to you is to dream again. So as you go throughout your day, remember that. If you remember nothing else, dream again. God is about to make a way for you. He's going to lead you. The Bible talks about how he leads us in the path of righteousness for his name's sake. Listen, we're going to proclaim the goodness of Jesus. We're going to believe and dream and hope for what he has placed on the inside of us. Our expectation is going to raise after today's show. Until next time, keep it locked and always loaded. Do enjoy the rest of your day.

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It just says, Lord, I honor your name. I give you the praise. 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And I bless your holy name.

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Bless the name of Jesus. 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

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Lift his name.

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We gotta move, but can you lift the name of Jesus for it? Hey, who told the mind? Somebody bless the name of Jesus. Hey, show. 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

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And I gotta get them on a plane. I gotta get them on a plane.

0: If you are not a compromising Christian and you are dependent upon the power of Christ, Christ lends you his authority over the devil and his demonic hordes.
1: Dr. Tony Evans says the same power that energized the early church is available for us today.
0: So it wasn't just for the apostles. He says you have authority over Satan.
1: This is the Alternative Broadcast, featuring the timeless biblical teachings from the archives of Dr. Tony Evans. Jesus won't come into our lives unless we invite him, but the enemy will barge right in if you leave the door unlocked. Today, Dr. Evans explains how God's power can help you dislodge the devil and his demons. Let's listen.
0: When we talk about demonization, I want to look at four things. First of all, I want to look at the definition, then I want to look at the distinctives, then I want to look at the devices, and then I want to look at the deliverance. First of all, the definition. Demonization is the occupation of a human by one or more evil spirits in order to exercise various levels of control over a person. Their goal is control. Our central passage is Mark chapter 5. Jesus Christ is validating his messiahship by means of the demonstration of his authority. He comes upon a situation in verse 2, and when he had come out of the boat, immediately a man met him from the tombs with an unclean spirit. An unclean spirit, that is a demon. The goal of demons in this definition is to consume the personality of a person in order to bring it into subjection to their goals and their agenda. And so we find this demoniac. This man is indwelt by a demon. Verse 2, he has had an unclean spirit in him that meets Jesus. And notice where he's hanging out, verse 2 says. He's hanging out in the tombs because demon, Satan, always operates in the realm of death. Remember, the ground was going to be cursed. The snake would crawl on the ground because it was used as the means of deception, and man would die and go back to dust. All of that was to happen because of the deception of Satan in the garden. So we ought not to be surprised that the hangout of this demon-possessed man is in the tombs. Verse 5. And constantly, night and day, among the tombs and in the mountains, he was crying out and gnashing himself with stones. Here is massive discouragement, massive depression, crying all the time and gnashing himself. Remember, this is not because of life circumstances. This is because he is being controlled by someone else, an unclean spirit. Not only that, please notice verse 6 and 7. And seeing Jesus from a distance, he ran up and bowed down before him. And crying out with a loud voice, he said, "What do I have to do with you, Jesus, Son of the Most High God? I implore you, do not torment me." On the one hand, he's running to Jesus and bowing. But at the very same time he's bowing to Jesus, he's saying, "Stop tormenting me." That's a contradiction. You can't run to the person who's tormenting you, bow in homage to them, and at the same time be tormented unless you're dealing with two realities operating out of the same person. And the reason that you're dealing with that is that there is another being inside that has made itself at home that is influencing this person. So there is a dual problem. Here's one: a resistance to spiritual things. Verse 7 says, and crying out with a loud voice, he said, "What have I to do with you, Jesus, Son of the Most High God? I implore you by God, do not torment me." He asked Jesus to leave him alone, which means he knew immediately, without any form of contact, the true identity of who Jesus was. And that is because the demons know who Jesus is. So when Jesus shows up in an environment, it makes the environment uncomfortable if the environment is inhabited by demons. So there was enhanced spiritual sensitivity. Verse 9. And he asked him, "What is your name?" And he said to him, "My name is Legion, for we are many." Another voice took over. Another voice took over. You say, how can that many beings get in one being? Answer, they're spiritual beings. So they don't have the same space limitations that you and I are familiar with. So demonization is defined as the occupancy, since that is their goal, of evil spirits to exercise their agenda through your person. Let's look at the third thing. What are the devices or the vehicles or the means that demons use to get in? What do they do? How do they do it? Well, let me tell you one of the main ways that demons get in is idolatry. Because remember, when we went over demons, we discovered that behind every idol is a demon. There's no such thing as a non-demonic idol. Whatever it is that is God to you, that you worship, sets up an idol, and behind idols are demons. 1 Corinthians chapter 10. He says in verse 14, "Therefore, my beloved, flee idolatry." He says in verse 16, "Is not the cup of blessing which we bless a sharing in the blood of Christ? Is not the bread which we break a sharing in the body of Christ?" Now, this introduces the issue of communion. And as most of you know, I have a very high view of communion because I don't just believe it's something that you're remembering in the past. You are participating in the life of someone. You are sharing in the actual spiritual life of Jesus Christ when you take communion. And it's not just this, chew on a cracker and drink some juice. It is participating in a life, he says in verse 16. He says, "What do I mean," verse 19, "that a thing sacrificed to idols is anything, or that an idol is anything? No, the thing you're worshiping is nothing. But I say that the things which the Gentiles sacrifice, they sacrifice to who? To demons, and not to God. And I do not want you to become sharers in demons." Now, here's what's important about this. What's important is that he's writing to Christians. And he's telling Christians, when you participate with the non-Christians in their idolatry, it is like taking bread and the cup that you take for communion, and instead of participating in the life of Christ, you are participating in the life of demons. And now you understand James 4, friendship with the world is enmity against God. You see, it's not neutral. He says that it is possible for Christians to participate with demons by sharing in idolatry. So when you worship, when I worship what the world worships, then we become tools in the hands of the devil and open ourselves up for either oppression or possession. And you know, there's this big debate, can Christians be possessed? All that's irrelevant to me. Possessed is bad enough. Oppressed is bad enough. So whether possessed or oppressed, you want to get him out of your neighborhood. All right? So you don't have to worry about either. And he says, participation with demons lets you share in them. And far too many Christians are being oppressed and have nothing to do with their circumstances, is that they have opened themselves up to demonic presence. And the demons are oppressing them and their circumstances. Another way that demons come in is in the occult. In the occult. That can be tied to idolatry, but it's in the occult. Astrology, worshiping the heavens, looking up your horoscope, visiting palm readers, or dialing the psychic connection. All of the above. Any of the above. You thought it was harmless. It is not harmless because it is the vehicle by which Satan enters in. In the Bible, magic, the sorcerers in Egypt. Remember when Moses went to Egypt and he did his miracles? They did magic. what we would call magic. The sorcerers or the magicians from Egypt came out and imitated and duplicated what Moses had done. Why? Because they had false gods. And remember, behind every false god is the demon. We're talking about actual power. And what those guys did, they really did. Because Satan has real power. He's a spirit being. So sometimes you look at this stuff and say that's a trick. Maybe not. Maybe that was a satanically empowered person who is doing satanically empowered things in the name of the wrong God, because they are real beings and they are potent.
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0: Let me tell you another thing that will open you up to Satan: spiritual immaturity, or what Ephesians 4:17 calls vanity of the mind. 1 Timothy chapter 4 says there are doctrines of demons that infiltrate the church because immature believers don't know the way of God. And so they are duped by the way of the devil using the name of God. Drugs. In fact, in Galatians chapter 5, verse 20, the word witchcraft is the Greek word pharmakia, which is the word that we get our English word pharmacy from, and it refers to drug use. Drug use, intoxication by alcohol, which is just another form of drugs, all of those dull the personality. When the personality is dulled and the mind is dulled, he can slip in. So we've looked at the definition, we looked at the distinctive, we've looked at the devices. You need to understand three things to overcome demonism in your life or to help somebody else overcome demonism in theirs. One, you need to understand, as we've been repeating all series long, the authority of Christ. Look at what Jesus says in John chapter 12, verse 31. Now judgment is upon the world. Now the ruler of this world shall be cast out. And I, if I be lifted up from the earth, will draw all men unto myself. What does he mean? Verse 33. And he was saying this to indicate the kind of death by which he was to die. Satan was about to be cast out when Jesus was lifted up. He was lifted up on the cross, and that's when Satan got booted out. Let's go a little further in this. John 16, verse 11. And concerning judgment, because the ruler of this world has been judged. Hebrews chapter 2, verse 14 and 15. Since then the children share in flesh and blood, he himself likewise also partook of the same, that through death he might render powerless him who had the power of death, that is the devil. You getting the message? 1 Peter chapter 3, verse 22. Who is at the right hand of God, having gone into heaven after angels and authorities and powers had been subjected to him. It is in the authority of Christ that you find the authority to deal with your demons and help others to deal with theirs. But you must view your life by your new position in Christ, not your old position in Adam. So first of all, the authority of Christ. Now, secondly, you have to understand the authority of the believer. Jesus told his disciples in Matthew 10, verse 1, my authority over demons I give to you. He didn't only give it to them, he gave it to the church, because he says, I will build my church and the gates of hell shall not prevail against it. Matthew chapter 16, verse 18, he goes on in verse 19 and says, I will give you the keys to the kingdom of heaven. The keys mean authority. So it wasn't just for the apostles. He says, you have, as being part of my family, authority over Satan. So that leads to one final thing, personal responsibility. What do I do? What do I do? Number one, no spiritual compromise. 2 Corinthians chapter 6, verse 14. Do not be bound together with unbelievers. For what partnership hath righteous with lawlessness? Or what fellowship hath light with darkness? And then get this one. Or what harmony has Christ with Belial? Or what has a believer in common with a non-believer? Or what agreement has the temple of God with idols? Which demons are behind. You get the point? No spiritual compromise. You can't have it both ways. You can't love the world and love God. I don't mean that you don't sin. We all sin. But I'm talking about your direction. It must be clear, even when you do sin, that that was a sin against God. I confess it. No compromise. If you are a fence-walking, tightrope-walking Christian, then you are a candidate for the demonic realm. So you must make a decision, no compromise. Secondly, you must be committed to prayer. We saw a moment ago, we won't turn there, but we saw in Acts chapter 16, Paul says, in the name of Jesus, come out of there. He used prayer, but he didn't use his own power. He borrowed power from Jesus. If you are not a compromising Christian and you are dependent upon the power of Christ, Christ lends you his authority over the devil and his demonic hordes. Removal of all remnants of the occult, Acts 19. Get rid of them. In the very same way that kids can pick up the looks of the parents, the genetic personality, uniqueness of the parents, they can pick up their angels as well. That is why you will have many kids who will do the exact same things that their parents did spiritually, will repeat those spiritual things just like they repeat genetic things in other areas because it was passed on and never dealt with. So this is serious business, isn't it? This stuff will make you think twice. So Acts chapter 19, verse 17. And this became known to all, both Jews and Greeks who lived in Ephesus. Fear fell upon them all, and the name of the Lord Jesus Christ was being magnified. Many also of those who had believed kept coming, confessing, and disclosing their practices. And many of those who practiced magic brought their books together and began burning them in the sight of all. And they counted up the pieces of them and found it 50,000 pieces of silver. Them people were into this stuff. So some of you need to go home and start a fire tonight and get rid of all them trinkets and everything else that links you to any facet of the occult. Because even if you aren't demon possessed, you may have a whole host of them circling your home because they feel comfortable in your environment. 2 Chronicles, don't turn there, but 2 Chronicles 14, 2 to 5 and 23, verse 17, the first thing that the righteous king of Israel did was tear down the high places. They had to tear down the high places because that meant that demons hung out in the middle of the nation. Let me close. Last scripture, Matthew 12, where we just looked at it. Jesus will summarize it for us. Matthew chapter 12. Here's how it works. Verse 43. Now, when the unclean spirit goes out of a man, it passes through waterless places, that is, empty, barren places, seeking rest and does not find it. Why? Because spirits cannot fulfill themselves unless they're occupying something. So it's barren. Nothing is happening when they're not in somebody through which they can express themselves. Then it says, the Spirit says, I will return to my house, that is the person from which I came. And when it comes, it finds it unoccupied, swept, and put in order. Then it goes and takes along with it seven other spirits more wicked than itself, and then go in and live there. And the last state of the man becomes worse than the first. This is the way it will also be in this evil generation. And that's deep. He says the spirit is in the house. For some reason, the spirit leaves the house and is in waterless places. That is, no place to refresh itself, no place to do anything. So it can't exist like that. Just like we can't exist in the desert for long, a spirit can't exist without being into somebody. So then it decides to go back home. When it gets back to this guy, it discovers something. That this guy has swept and cleaned. Through some mechanism, this guy has bettered his situation. It is like you clean up house, and for a few weeks you're doing fine. But there's also one other problem with this person. Please notice the phrase, his house was unoccupied. In other words, even though the demon left, nobody else went in to live there. So you have an unoccupied house. I'm going to tell you now, if you leave your house unoccupied, no matter how much you sweep it and clean it, if you let that thing just sit there unoccupied, somebody is going to lay claim to it. And if somebody doesn't lay claim to it, it's still going to deteriorate because it must be occupied to be kept up. This house, this man's life is unoccupied. The demon sees that nobody is taking the place. So he says, well, since I can't find anywhere else, let me go back there. But does he go alone? No. He brings his cousins, his nieces, his nephews, his relatives. He brings the whole house, and the ones he brings are worse than he was when he was there. So if Jesus Christ doesn't occupy you, you in trouble. Because the last state, it says, was worse than the first. So you get rid of him and you want to keep him out, you better put a for rent sign outside of your life and say, Jesus, you can live here, not even going to charge you rent. You paid for the life anyway. So demonism is real. And when the more I study it, the more traumatic it becomes because this thing is real. Now, you can dismiss this lesson or you can believe this book is the word of God and then you can begin to fight spiritual warfare. For the weapons of our war are not carnal, but are spiritual.
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0: is Chris. 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
2: The who?
3: Well, I think that's called deja vu.
1: I wouldn't know. I'm new here.
4: You dreamed about this?
2: Oh, you bad dogs.
1: I thought you were navigating.

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1: Hi, Candy. 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
1: You want to bond with her, right? You should definitely ask her to be your mentor.
2: Isn't that a little manipulative?
1: If you're doing it right.
2: You said you were looking for volunteers for a fundraiser?
1: I am.
0: How will Bridget navigate these tricky relationships? 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
3: Come in.
4: Jason?
3: Uncle Jack!
4: Oh, hello, laddie.
3: Hi.
4: That's good to see. Drop the uncle there. Huh?
3: Good to see you, too. Hey, you look terrific. How long's it been? 10 years?
4: Oh, at least.
3: So when did you get back?
4: Just this evening.
3: All your stuff moved in?
4: Uh-huh. Movers finished maybe half an hour ago. But I wanted to talk to you about this arrangement.
3: What's to talk about?
4: I feel funny living at your dad's house while you live here in this little room.
3: Little? Are you kidding? This is twice the size of my last apartment. And I've got all the rest of Wits End as a playground. What could be better?
4: No, but
3: you just see... look around. Does this seem cramped to you?
4: No. In fact, you have it set up rather nicely, but still, I feel...
3: I wouldn't know what to do with a house like Dad's. And can you see me puttering around in the garden? Look, it's perfect for you. I'm comfortable here.
4: Just so you're absolutely sure.
3: I'm absolutely sure. Look, if I change my mind, I'll let you know.
4: Good.
3: I can't believe it. Both of us here in Odyssey.
4: I wish your father were here.
3: So do I. But you know how it is. Somehow none of us seem to be in the same town at the same time. So, what do you think of Odyssey?
4: I like it here. The people are friendly. Wits End is a world unto itself.
3: Yeah, you're telling me. It's going to take ages to sort through all the things Dad's done. And some of the gadgets in the basement he left undone.
4: His workroom. I've been tempted to do some exploring down there myself.
3: Yeah, Dad said he wanted me to go through everything, just to see if I thought any of it is worth working on. Are you coming in tomorrow?
4: Sure. Though, now that you're here, I didn't want to assume.
3: Nothing to assume. I wouldn't want to run this place without you. So, how about tomorrow? We can both go down into Dad's workroom and see what we can dig up.
4: I look forward to it.
3: Great. This is interesting. Did you see this, Uncle Jack?
4: It's just Jack, huh? What?
3: Well, Dad has a prototype here for the Imagination Station, but it looks almost like a phone booth.
4: I get the impression he's done several versions of it.
3: That's Dad. Never satisfied with one idea. He has to keep working at it until he's explored every nook and cranny.
4: Something you obviously inherited. It seems to me you spent weeks trying to build a rocket ship that would take you to... Where did you want to go?
3: The planet Gilbatron in the Beekner Galaxy.
4: That's it.
3: But I was 10 then. I can't believe you still remember that.
4: How could I forget? You borrowed every piece of scrap wood I had in the garage.
3: Oh, yeah.
4: Oh. How strange.
3: What is?
4: I was digging through this box of old books and suddenly had the feeling I dreamt about this. Like it happened before. Do you know what I mean?
3: Well, I think that's called deja vu.
4: Oh, no, this is different. I just remember that in the dream, I wasn't here with you, but with some other young man. We were talking about something, I don't know. I remember thinking he was feeling lost.
3: You don't know who the guy was?
4: No.
3: Huh. Well, so what's in the box that triggered the whole thing?
4: It's some kind of, well, I don't know what it is. A ledger?
3: Yeah, it seems to be written in some sort of code.
4: Mm-hmm.
3: Letters and numbers?
4: But look at the pages. Huh? See?
3: Yeah, a variety of handwriting, as if several different people wrote in it from time to time.
4: Uh-huh.
3: Oh, look here. Some of the handwriting looks young.
4: Ah, a diary maybe, huh?
3: Yeah, or maybe minutes taken from some sort of meeting. And look there, some of the entries are in Dad's own hand.
4: I remember when your dad and I were kids, we used to keep a journal of our adventures. But he insisted we write it in a secret code, just in case it fell into the wrong hands.
3: Oh, secret agents.
4: No. Our parents.
3: Oh.
4: You used to play around with codes when you were young, didn't you?
3: Well, a little. Actually, I guess you could say I still do, as a hobby.
4: Well, does this make any sense to you?
3: No, but I'd enjoy taking a crack at it. Hey, maybe Dad was a double agent for some super spy organization or something.
4: Or maybe he has terrible handwriting and it's his shopping list from 1987.
3: Only one way to find out. Give me some time with it.
4: Okay. And Jason?
3: Yeah?
4: This book was in my dream, too.
1: Section of the funnies in today.
4: Hi, Connie.
1: Oh, hi.
4: Would you mind handing me that towel, please? I think I have a smudge on my face.
1: Oh, yeah, sure. Well, you and Jason have been down in Witt's workroom for an awful long time.
4: There's a lot to look through.
1: I don't get it. I mean, can't Witt clean it all out when he gets back from the Middle East?
4: Well, if Jason's going to work on his own inventions, he'll need room to do it. But really, we're just curious to see what Witt's been up to all these years. Anything interesting in the newspaper this morning?
1: Charlie Brown told Snoopy that he's getting a new food dish, but other than that...
4: I meant on the front page.
1: Oh! Well, let's see. Mayor Tom Riley said he's going to reconsider the zoning regulations for the south part of town and... Oh, yeah. Another robbery last night.
4: Another robbery?
1: A stereo was stolen out of Donald Milford's car and his windows bashed in. And the night before that, someone spray-painted the side of the community center. Seems like there's been something almost every night for the past couple of weeks.
4: Any suspects?
1: No, but the police figure it was done by a gang. You know, it is so strange. I remember stuff like this happening when I lived in California, but I never expected it in Odyssey.
4: But you have gangs here.
1: The Bones of Wrath, but they're really just a bunch of bullies who get into mischief. They don't usually vandalize places or steal things.
4: Maybe they're getting ambitious. Gangs get that way sometimes. They start off small and harmless and then get big and dangerous.
1: What I don't understand is why gangs always have to be bad.
4: I don't follow you.
1: I mean, why aren't there ever any good gangs?
4: Oh, you mean roving gangs of kids committing random acts of charity and kindness?
1: Well, yeah, something like that.
4: Interesting thought. Wish you had an answer.
3: Hello, anybody there?
1: Me and Jack. Hi, Jason.
3: Hi, Connie. Uncle Jack?
1: Uncle Jack?
4: Yes, Jason.
3: Do you have a minute to come up to the office?
4: Sure. Is something wrong?
3: No, I've made some headway on our mystery book.
4: I'll be right there. Do you mind watching the shop, Connie?
1: No.
4: Thanks.
1: Mystery book?
3: It's a simple code. They just alternated numbers with letters, with the letter A starting at the number 5.
4: Yeah, I'll take your word for it.
3: No, don't you get it? You see, if A equals 5, then B would be 6, and so on. All I had to do was determine that A was 5, and the rest fell into place.
4: Like I said, I'll take your word for it.
3: My guess is that Dad used it because of the kids, so they could learn it quickly.
4: But why use a code at all? Were they trying to hide something?
3: Well, obviously they were trying to keep a secret. Best as I can figure, this book contains the minutes from some sort of club.
4: A club?
3: Uh-huh. They call themselves the Israelites. Look, you see here? It was headed by someone called David. And these minutes were recorded by Jonathan. There, you see the other names? They're all biblical.
4: So it's another one of Witt's efforts to make the Bible come to life for the kids. Very interesting.
3: This wasn't in your dream, was it?
4: Not directly.
3: Good. Because there's more to it than that.
4: How so?
3: Well, the kids obviously used code names, but look over on this page here. You see there's a list of names, addresses, and some kind of instruction, like Robert Frazier, his address on Blake, and then simply Garden.
4: Garden? You think it's another code word?
3: Well, it could be. Maybe some of these people know what it's about, if they're still around. Do you recognize any of the names? I mean, you've been here longer than I have.
4: No. But I can think of one person who might know. So you don't recognize any of these names either, huh?
1: The O'Learys, Cooper, Frazier, Phelan, Walker. Sorry, Jack. We could double-check them in the phone book.
4: Oh, I thought of that, but I'd rather call someone you know. I mean, imagine me standing at the door saying, "Hi, you don't know me, but I was wondering if you ever heard of a group called the Israelites." It seemed pretty weird to a stranger.
1: No offense, but it seems pretty weird to me. Why are you so determined to figure it out? It's just a silly book of codes that Witt probably used as a game for some kids.
4: I know, but, well, if this is what I think it is... Witt and I used to play a similar sort of game when we were little. Mostly, I'm just curious to see what Witt was up to. And I had this dream last night
1: that... Wait a minute, Jack. I know this person.
4: Who is it?
1: It's Emma Douglas. She was friends with Witt. In fact, I think she even worked here for a little while before I arrived.
4: What's it say after her name?
1: Just garage paint. Garage paint?
4: I don't know. Let's hope Emma Douglas can tell me.
5: bad dogs. Next time I'm going to call the dog pound on you.
6: Hello there.
5: Oh, well, if you're selling something, I'm not buying.
4: No, ma'am, I'm not. My name is Jack Allen. I'm a friend of Witt's, and you need some help?
5: No, that's all right. It's only a little bit left to pick up here. Some neighborhood dogs got into my trash again. You know, I thought the law said they had to be kept on a leash.
4: Well, I wouldn't know. I'm new here.
5: Oh, yes, you are. You're the one I heard about. The old friend who's helping out at Witt's End while Witt's gone, right?
4: Uh-huh.
5: What can I do for you, Mr. Allen?
4: Yeah, please, Jack.
5: All right, Jack. Well, what brings you all the way from Witt's End to talk to me?
4: A mystery, mostly.
5: Oh?
4: I was wondering if you've ever heard of a group called the Israelites.
5: The who?
4: The Israelites.
5: Of course I have.
4: Ah, good.
5: Well, they're all through the Old Testament. Don't you ever read your Bible?
4: Well, I was thinking more along the lines of a group of kids that once went around using names like David and Jonathan.
5: Are you serious?
4: Yes. You see, I found a book in Witt's workroom that was written in code, and your name was in the book, and this sounds ridiculous, doesn't it?
5: It sure does.
4: I won't take up any more of your time.
5: Thank you. Why are you so interested in that group, anyway?
4: No special reason, just another connection to Witt. You know, I haven't seen a house in this style in a long time. When was it built?
5: Oh, in the 40s, I think.
4: I should have figured. Particularly the way the garage sits separate from the house itself. That's very nice.
5: Needs repainting, though.
4: You think so? When was the last time you had it painted?
5: Oh, it must have been several years ago.
4: Which house needs painting, too?
5: Uh-huh.
4: Who did your garage? Maybe I'll ask them to come over.
5: All right, Mr. Allen.
4: Is something wrong?
5: You know perfectly well what's wrong. You tricked me.
4: Oh, Miss Douglas, I assure you...
5: Now, there is no point in denying it. Come on in for some tea, and I'll tell you what I know about the Israelites. I'm only telling you all this because you're an old friend of Witt's, and, well, it was so long ago, I don't expect it much matters now.
4: The Israelites painted your garage?
5: Uh-huh.
4: Uh-huh.
5: And they often came sneaking around to do my gardening, too.
4: Uh-huh.
5: See, that wasn't too long after my husband died, and proud woman that I was, I just couldn't bring myself to actually ask for help. The Israelites used to come in and work when they know I'd be away, or in bed asleep.
4: So they weren't just a group of kids Witt pulled together to teach about the Bible?
5: Oh, well, I expect it started that way. You know Witt. Any fun way to learn the Bible was worth trying. They had all kinds of imaginary Bible adventures. But after a while, the group took on a different purpose. You see, Witt sent them out to help folks, do good deeds, to be angels of mercy, in a manner of speaking.
4: How did they get away with it?
5: Oh, Witt arranged it so the work could be done when people were away or in bed. He insisted on strict secrecy, too. He wanted the kids to help because they wanted to help, not because they wanted credit.
4: Oh. Well, how did you find out about them?
5: Well, one night while I was asleep, they were trying to do some gardening, and one of the kids knocked some things over in the garage, and it woke me up. I thought I was being burglarized, and it nearly gave me a heart attack. Mm-hmm. Well, Witt came over, and he told me a little of what was going on. It made me realize how stubborn I was being, alone in this house, not asking for help from anyone.
4: And Witt told you everything?
5: Oh, no, he wouldn't do that. He said only enough to calm me down. And I told him I wouldn't tell anyone, and I haven't, until now.
4: Huh. So you don't know who any of the kids were?
5: To be honest, I know one. Billy. Billy McPherson. Only because he felt so bad for scaring me that he came up a few days later and apologized. I don't know what became of Billy. I think he's still here in town. Makes me sad to think about it now.
4: Why?
5: Well, all those boys doing such good work and then growing up and leaving without ever being thanked. I wish I knew what became of them.
4: So do I.

0: 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We always love hearing from you.
1: Pass me that sponge, will you, Connie?
2: Sure. Well, hi, Jack.
1: Well, if it isn't the private eye himself. Hi, Uncle Jack.
3: Oh, hi.
2: Why do you keep calling him Uncle Jack?
1: Because he's always been like an uncle to me. But he thinks I'm too old to call him uncle now. Now maybe he's right. Are you right, Uncle Jack? Just as I figured. Still chasing after the Israelites?
2: Did Emma Douglas tell you anything?
3: Well, a little. I have a lead. A kid named Billy McPherson. Though I don't suppose he's much of a kid now.
2: McPherson? You want me to get the phone book?
3: Oh, that's all right. I've already tried. He's not in Odyssey anymore.
2: Well, that's that.
3: As I was driving back, I stopped by the high school. The teacher there, who heads up the reunion committee, thinks his family moved out toward Connellsville. She gave me an address. I'll check it out tomorrow.
2: Well, that's something, I guess.
1: Why don't you call?
3: And say what? No, I'd rather talk to him face to face.
1: But I'm still not sure what you think you're going to say even then. I mean, what makes you think he'll want to talk to you about the Israelites?
3: I don't know. Do you think I'm crazy? Should I give up?
1: Well, I'm not saying that. I'd love to know more of what's behind that code book, too. But you have to admit, your determination is a little...
3: crazy. I know. At first, I thought I was just being curious, but now it's that dream I had. It keeps nagging me. And it seems like this is related somehow.
2: Wait a minute. What dream?
1: A dream Uncle Jack had last night.
2: You mean about this? Hold it. You dreamed about this?
3: Sort of. I can't say.
2: Are you talking a regular kind of dream, or like one of those dreams Joseph had where cakes were eaten by cows and stuff?
3: I honestly don't know. It was just a dream, that's all.
2: What does it mean?
3: Maybe I'll find out tomorrow. You really didn't have to come along, Jason.
1: Are you kidding? I wouldn't miss it. Ooh, which is what you just did.
3: What?
1: Missed it. Your turn. I think you want the road back there.
3: Oh, I thought you were navigating.
1: I'm doing my best. So you didn't have any more of those crazy dreams last night, did you?
3: Same one. Finding the old box in Witt's workroom, the Israelite book, and this mysterious person who feels lost.
1: You believe in dreams?
3: I never really thought about them before. But since coming to Odyssey, I've been having some very vivid dreams.
1: About what?
3: Well, I don't want to get into it now. Is that my turn?
1: Yeah, I think so. If this address is correct, and if Billy McPherson still lives there.
3: If he doesn't, we'll just go home and forget about the whole thing.
1: Sure we will. Of course, I didn't expect us to get lost for an hour.
3: It's these small back roads. You have the map. Where are we going?
1: I can't tell. This map only has the major roads. Watch out for that...
3: Oh, sorry. But there's a service station. Maybe they can tell us where we are. Go on and ask Jason. I'll put some gas in the car.
1: Okay. Hi.
4: Hi there. What can I do for you?
1: Well, my friend and I seem to have gotten ourselves lost. Any chance of getting some detailed maps?
4: Yeah, right there on the counter. They're handmade, though. Nobody's come up with a map yet that has all the roads in this area. Where are you going?
1: Well, we're looking for Howarth Road.
4: Howarth? Oh, that's about a half mile up that way, on the right.
1: Great. We're closer than we thought.
4: Only one family lives on that road.
3: You know, I think I need a car that gets better gas mileage. Oh.
1: We're closer than we thought, Uncle... Jack? What's wrong?
4: Are you okay, mister?
3: I'm sorry. It's nothing. The name on your shirt...
4: Is something wrong with my name? Billy's a common enough name.
3: Oh, of course it is.
1: Now, you said there's only one family on Howarth Road.
4: Yeah, the McPhersons.
1: There you go, Jack.
4: You're looking for the McPhersons?
1: Well, one in particular.
3: But we already found him, didn't we?
1: What?
4: That depends on what you mean.
3: I mean, you're Billy McPherson.
4: Yeah? So what?
3: I'd like to talk to you.
4: About what?
3: The Israelites.
4: The Israelites? Good grief. That's a name I haven't heard in years.
3: Is there somewhere we can go?
4: Frank! Frank, will you watch the counter for a few minutes? I'm gonna run to the diner next door. The Israelites lasted, well, I guess it was 2 summers. Mr. Whitaker figured it was a waste to have kids out of school and bored. At first, there was only 6 of us. We played a lot of Bible games, things like that. But then, Mr. Whitaker got the idea that we should become a gang who did good deeds. So he put us together with several other kids, and 2, sometimes 3 nights a week, we'd all meet, get our assignments, and go off and do what had to be done.
3: So Whit came up with the things you did?
4: Sometimes, yeah. And other times, we came up with ideas for ourselves. Didn't matter who thought it up, as long as it helped somebody.
3: What happened to the group?
4: Well, Mr. Whitaker said he'd keep the Israelites going only as long as we stayed interested. He didn't want it running on his desire alone. By the 3rd summer, everybody went their separate ways. Mostly because we started liking girls. But those were 2 summers I'll never forget. The best I ever had. So, Mr. Whitaker took off for the Middle East, huh?
3: Uh-huh.
4: Oh, he's something else. He was a great Sunday school teacher. Had a really powerful influence on me. Though I've kind of, well, you know, I don't get to church much anymore.
3: Maybe you should.
4: Yeah. Well, I better get back to work. Frank will be steaming from his ears at me for taking off like that.
3: Will it help if I explain?
4: No, it's no problem. Frank's my cousin. Hey, in this area, they say you can throw a rock in any direction and hit a McPherson. We're all over the place.
3: Well, thanks for talking to us, Billy.
4: Yeah, nice meeting you both.
1: Oh, Billy, wait a sec.
4: Yeah?
3: Here's something we want you to have. The Israelite Chronicles.
4: You're kidding. I can't take that.
1: Sure you can. You remember the code?
4: Oh, yeah. A starts with 5.
1: Right.
4: Are you sure about this?
1: We're sure.
3: Read it and remember, Billy. Read it and remember.
4: Thanks. Thanks very much. Wow, this is great. Come back and see me sometime.
3: We will. And you get back to church.
4: You know, I think I will. Well, I'll see you guys.
1: Bye. Okay. Go ahead. Say it.
3: Say what?
1: He was the young man in your dream, right? The one you thought was lost?
3: It was merely an impression of a person. I don't remember a face.
1: But you knew it was him, even before you saw his name patch.
3: No comment. It was just a dream.
1: Right. So what does it all mean? We learned about a gang of kids who did good deeds for a couple of summers several years ago. Is it supposed to mean something?
3: Well, considering all the gangs who go around doing evil deeds, maybe it means it's an idea whose time has come again.
5: Sometimes it's easy to forget that the opportunity to do good is always nearby. Maybe it's just helping out at home, or saying something nice to your neighbors, or volunteering to serve in your church or community. You know, maybe we have to use our imaginations like Whit did and think of clever, secret ways to do good. Whatever the case, we can be sure that the good we do, wherever we do it, is one of the best ways to show God's love to people who don't know Him. Like the Apostle Paul said in Ephesians 2:10, "We are God's handiwork, created in Christ Jesus for the life of good works which God designed for us." That's all for now. Remember, if you ever want to write to us, just send your letter to Adventures in Odyssey, Colorado Springs, Colorado, 80995. Or in Canada, write to Box 9800, Vancouver, BC, V6B4G3. And don't forget to ask about getting a copy of today's episode, too. It's called A Code of Honor. Adventures in Odyssey is a presentation of Focus on the Family. A Code of Honor was written and directed by Paul McCusker. Our production engineer was Dave Arnold. And our executive producer is Chuck Bolte. And I'm Chris, hoping you'll join us again next time for more Adventures in Odyssey.
6: I was sitting in the kitchen and I was like, "Lord, what am I going to do? I have all of these responsibilities. All of this going on, and it seems like I'm doing everything I can for you, and everything is just going opposite. Anybody ever been there where it seems like you were doing all you knew to do, and still you took 2 steps forward and you took 5 steps back, and you're saying, God, what in the world is going on? And I was sitting in my kitchen and I didn't understand it. And then these words came. I said, Lord, you are good.

I was sitting over the dishes with tears in my eyes. And I had to declare out of a hard place that you've still been better. I can never repay you, Lord. I can never repay you, Lord. I can never repay you, Lord, for what you've done for me. How you loose my shackles and

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Outside.

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I feel the Holy Ghost saying the storm is about over. Because all the stuff that you're in, it doesn't matter what you're going through, just as long as you know who's going with you. Can I get a witness? And every time that I'm in the storm, I have to sing a song to the Lord. Because pressure comes, and sometimes I forget, but I have to say this to the Lord sometime. Whatever you do for me, Queenie.

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0: 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That means he makes me win.
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